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3: 1 Kings 11:3 says, "And he had 700 wives, princesses, and 300 concubines, and his wives turned away his heart." God had warned Israel not to intermarry with other nations because they would lead them into idolatry. God's standard for marriage has always been one man and one woman for one lifetime. Solomon's disobedience in this area became his ultimate downfall. His wives influenced him, and he tolerated and participated in idol worship. He also built places of worship for strange gods. We must remember that close relationships influence our spiritual direction. Knowledge and wisdom alone do not guarantee success. Disobedience will lead even the wisest person astray if left unchecked. Let's not simply accumulate knowledge about God and His Word. Let's obey Him and do what His Word says.
2: You've been listening to Pastor Morales from Baltimore Baptist Church. 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
0: 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You guys are making an impact, and I'm a living testimony to that. 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

0: 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And if it hadn't been for God, my church, and friends and family, I wouldn't have made it this far. And some friends introduced me to you guys' station. And whenever I think about her, which is a lot, when you guys play different songs, it touches me.
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0: 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And I look in my rearview mirror because I saw motion, and the lady right behind me was doing the exact same thing. She was literally singing at the top of her lungs, raising her hands as well. And so I really wanted to make eye contact with her. Unfortunately, I didn't. But it was just a really amazing moment to see. I was like, I'm not the only Bright FM listener out there.
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3: Proverbs 16:7 says, when a man's ways please the Lord, he maketh even his enemies to be at peace with him. This proverb teaches that living godly often results in favor and protection, even from people who oppose us. This refers to a lifestyle of obedience, righteousness, integrity, humility, and wisdom when we align our daily decisions, our character, and actions with God's will as revealed in Scripture. It's not about perfection, but about a heart oriented toward God. When we walk rightly before God, he can turn hostility into peace, soften hard hearts, or restrain those who wish us harm. This doesn't mean we'll never face opposition, but it demonstrates divine intervention on behalf of the godly. 2 Chronicles 16:9 says, for the eyes of the Lord run to and fro throughout the whole earth to show himself strong in the behalf of them whose heart is perfect toward him.
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4: Proverbs 10:23 says, "It is as sport to a fool to do mischief, but a man of understanding hath wisdom." 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Mature people enjoy doing what is right. Fools are amused by evil, and the wise take delight in righteousness. Fools are short-sighted. They take pleasure in cheap thrills, joking about sin, enjoying gossip, shady dealings, revenge, or reckless behavior. This all seems exciting to the foolish person. They ignore the consequences of this behavior. The wise person, on the other hand, acknowledges the seriousness of sin, and he delights in pursuing godly and honorable things. He enjoys doing what is right, making godly choices, and living with integrity. Let's choose to be wise in every situation. What entertains us reveals our heart.
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0: 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You guys are making an impact, and I'm a living testimony to that. 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

0: 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And some friends introduced me to you guys' station. 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
3: Proverbs 27:7 says, "The full soul loatheth an honeycomb, but to the hungry soul every bitter thing is sweet." Our appetite will determine how we value things. When a person has an abundance of blessings, they can take them for granted. If they are full and satisfied, they may not appreciate a good thing when confronted with it. The person that is truly lacking is grateful for everything they are given. A full person may reject perfectly good food. A starving person appreciates whatever is available. This proverb is primarily about our spiritual appetite. A person who feels self-sufficient often has little appetite for God, scripture, prayer, or preaching. But a person who knows his need finds even the hard, corrective truths of God's word precious. We must guard our appetite.
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0: 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And I look in my rearview mirror because I saw motion, and the lady right behind me was doing the exact same thing. She was literally singing at the top of her lungs, raising her hands as well. And so I really wanted to make eye contact with her. Unfortunately, I didn't. But it was just a really amazing moment to see. I was like, I'm not the only Bright FM listener out there.
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4: Proverbs 13:11 says, "Wealth gotten by vanity shall be diminished, but he that gathereth by labor shall increase." This verse establishes a biblical position against gambling. The phrase "wealth gotten by vanity" refers to money gained through deceit, fraud, manipulation, or shortcuts. The word vanity carries the idea of something hollow, fleeting, or unsubstantial. Wealth gained dishonestly or irresponsibly usually disappears quickly. The phrase "he that gathereth by labor shall increase" describes consistent, honest, disciplined work. The picture is of gradual financial growth instead of instant riches. Things gained artificially tend to collapse. Things built patiently tend to endure. There is no verse that says, "Thou shalt not gamble." However, the gambler is trusting in chance to strike it rich or to win a prize. We should trust God to provide, not luck.
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Hopefully that song is helping to wake you up this morning. Hey, happy Monday, Bright FM. It's the John and Tiff show. And I know for a lot of people today is actually the first day of school. As I was driving in this morning, I passed like one of those little pre-K kind of it's a school, but it's like a preschool. It's not like a public school. And they had this giant banner outside that said, happy first day of school. They had all of like these balloons, all kinds of things. They were definitely getting things set up for a big celebratory day. I know my niece and nephew are heading back to school today. So if that is you, definitely thinking of you, thinking of the parents who are doing the first day drop-offs and all of those other things. And, you know, if that's not you, you still have some summer left. Please enjoy it. Go to the pool, eat a snowball, do those last summer things, and think of all of those who are going back to school today.

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0: still one of my favorite songs of all time. It's For King and Country on Bright FM. Hey, good morning. It's the John and Tiff Show. Now, I'm going to jump back in years here. Like, we're talking, oh my gosh, probably 13, 14 years ago. I remember For King and Country, their very first like time in Baltimore, they were opening up for Casting Crowns, and it was at CFG Bank Arena downtown. Big deal. They were opening for Casting Crowns, and I took my niece Madison to her very first concert, and it was For King and Country and Casting Crowns. That's actually pretty good, right? Like, that's a pretty good lineup. And For King and Country, they were the new guys on the block, right? Like, they were the new kids. Nobody really knew who they were, but they come out with these drums and they're just doing their thing. And it was one of the coolest concert experiences that I've ever seen. And it's just so memorable in my head because afterwards they did their whole opening set and they were like walking around in the whole arena after the show, just like taking pictures with people, smiling, shaking hands. It's crazy to think how far they've come in all of those years, still making amazing music, still amazing guys. And you know what? They're coming back to Baltimore. They are coming October 15th to the Lyric. It's going to be a really cool night of music. I would love to see you there. It's locally presented by our friends at the Brian and Patricia Geis Foundation. Tickets are still available, but they're going fast because it is a small venue. If you have never seen them, or if you've seen them a million times, you know it's going to be an amazing high energy show. 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
7: 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On I-70, eastbound traffic remains slow, very briefly merging onto the Beltway and tapping the brakes both directions on the Beltway, passing I-70 and Security Boulevard. Now, Old Frederick Road, there's a serious accident between Bethany Lane and the traffic light at Weatherburn Road. Right now, Old Frederick Road is closed in both directions. North of the city on the Beltway, brief delays. Interloop Green Spring Avenue to the JFX. It's come back up to speed nicely through both the Harbor Tunnel and the Fort McHenry Tunnel. South on the BW Parkway, some stop and go lingering from Route 32 over to Route 197. The weather in Baltimore right now is cloudy and the temperature is 79 degrees. It'll be cloudy overnight tonight. By morning, the low temperatures will be in the upper 60s. Then tomorrow, cloudy with rain off and on throughout the day and the high temperatures in the upper 70s. Bel Air right now, cloudy skies. The temperature is 79 degrees. In Edgewater, looking at clouds, the temperature is also 79 degrees. 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

0: I have to admit this a little bit. What do I want to do with my feelings?
1: What are you going to confess? I'm so concerned.
0: No, I'm just processing out loud what I'd like to do with my feelings in this moment. Sometimes I want to share them, and sometimes I'm like, I don't feel like it.
1: Okay.
0: Most of the times I just end up doing it anyway.
1: Right, yeah. Because you're a verbal processor. You tend to just kind of like let it all out.
0: So let me bring you up to speed a little bit here.
1: Bring us up to speed.
0: Most of you know that I'm a single dad, divorced almost 5 years ago. I have two children.
1: Right.
0: I have a 12-year-old and an 8-year-old.
1: Mm-hmm.
0: We're 50-50, so the schedule in the summer is week on, week off.
1: Right.
0: I hate it.
1: Oh.
0: I hate week on, week off. Because normally, during the school year, we kind of split midweek.
1: Right.
0: And you see, like, for a couple days, whatever.
1: Right.
0: I hate it because when the girls have camps on my time,
1: right,
0: I will go, like, 3 weeks not seeing them.
1: I didn't think about it that way.
0: Right.
1: Because they're gone at camp the whole time,
0: right,
1: and then they're gone the whole week.
0: Yeah.
1: And then
0: another week.
1: And then oh, no.
0: So I just had a week last week where they were with me.
1: Okay.
0: And yesterday was switch day to go back, and it was horrible.
1: Oh,
0: switch days are normally horrible. And if you're in the same situation as me, you know this.
1: Mm-hmm.
0: But it was like, and the girls felt it too. And it was the first time I saw them feel it too.
1: No.
0: Like Riley cried yesterday.
1: Because it was switch day.
0: Yeah, she came back and gave me 4 hugs.
1: Stop.
0: Colby probably held me for 30 seconds.
1: I'm like, how are you just not a puddle right now? I'm about to be a puddle for you.
0: I was a puddle yesterday.
1: Oh my gosh.
0: And I just woke up today.
1: Yeah.
0: Like the day is still young. I can lose it at any moment.
1: So what do you do in that? Like, what do you do with those feelings?
0: Well, I've had almost 5 years to figure out what to do with it.
1: Right.
0: It doesn't really get easier.
1: I can't imagine. No.
0: So I keep myself busy and distracted instead of sitting in it.
1: Okay.
0: You know,
1: right.
0: I get out of that. I don't spend a lot of time in the house when they're not there.
1: Because you're reminded that the house is quiet.
0: Yeah.
1: Yeah.
0: So when they're with me, we're in the house, boom, boom, boom. When they're not with me, I'm keeping busy. I'm going to go volunteer things. I'm going to play pickleball. I'm going to play golf. I'm going to work on the house.
1: Okay.
0: I'm going to work on work.
1: Right.
0: Like that's when all that happens. So.
1: Right.

0: If everyone likes you, you might be sugar in a world where we were called to be the salt of the earth.
1: Oh, look. In my head, I was like, yeah, of course everybody likes me, John. Yeah. What do you mean? And then you had to flip it on your head.
0: And really, it's like, and this is just kind of diving into the scripture a little bit. Salt has a purpose. And in the context of the verse, is salt does several things. It seasons, it purifies, it preserves, and it's irritating.
1: Right, right.
0: You know, being a lukewarm Christian is actually a dangerous thing.
1: Yeah.
0: Being a Christian where everyone likes you and it's just kind of, it's actually not love, really, because right. Love isn't absent of irritation, in my view.
1: Sure. Well, love is, it would not be loving or caring if I let my child walk straight into the road without looking both ways, right? It would not be caring or loving for me to let him touch a hot ring on an oven, right? So sometimes it takes, in order to be loving and caring, you have to also have that ability to correct, in a way.
0: So in greater context, really what this means is, being a follower of Jesus doesn't mean you blend in.
1: Mm-hmm.
0: It doesn't mean comfort.
1: Right.
0: So we can't, if we're expecting that in a life with Jesus, it's not right.
1: Well, and not everybody is going to like you, right?
0: Well, they won't. In fact, Jesus promises us that the world will not like you because of me. Mm-hmm. And in fact, that's a very kind of bold and abrasive thing. We were talking yesterday about things that you'd teach your child before they're 12 years old. Mm-hmm. This is one intentional lesson I have taught and spoken to my daughters that they are both followers of Jesus and have made that a declaration of faith. I have told them going into school and going into public school, because you are a follower of Jesus and because you believe these things, this world, they're not going to like you.
1: Right.
0: And you might run into some things because you believe these things and because you follow Jesus, they won't like you because of it. Mm-hmm. So I'm establishing for them
1: that's the expectation.
0: That is actually the expectation.
1: Sure. Yeah.
0: And I mean, thank the Lord for giving me that clarity and being able to deliver that message clearly. But that also gives myself and them a lot of confidence at the same time. That doesn't mean they are going to run into hard things, but hey, when it comes up against your faith and what you believe, it's because of Jesus.
1: Right.
0: It's not because of you as an individual necessarily.
1: Sure. Yeah.
0: But that's just kind of what life is. You know, you're going to rub against the grain of the world if you follow Jesus. We're called to tell people about Jesus and to glorify him and to make a call to a higher standard.
1: Sure.
0: You know?
1: Yeah. And I do think, I think the flip side of this is like, this doesn't give you permission to just be a jerk all the time, right? Like,
0: No.
1: But the fact of the matter is, and the truth of it is that especially when you're living a life that is dedicated fully to Jesus in a world that pushes actively against him, you are going to rub some people the wrong way.
0: Directly against sin, right? Like, we're not called to sweeten sin.
1: Sure.
0: By being sugar.
1: And to make it more palatable and to make it easier to handle. Jesus was kind and loving, but he was also very direct when it came to those things.
0: Had to be.
1: Right. And not compromising. And that is something that I think we need to learn that lesson on how to do. Is I think sometimes we can go too far to the sweet side or too far to the salty side, and we need to balance it like Jesus did.
0: Mm-hmm.
2: 10 years ago, I lost my granddaughter. She was 4 years old. And if it hadn't been for God, my church, and friends and family, I wouldn't have made it this far. And some friends introduced me to you guys, the station. And whenever I think about her, which is a lot, when you guys play different songs, it touches me.
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5: 1 Kings 7:21 says, "And he set up the pillars in the porch of the temple, and he set up the right pillar and called the name thereof Jachin, and he set up the left pillar and called the name thereof Boaz." When Solomon built the temple of the Lord, he constructed two pillars in the entrance. These were not structural supports holding up the building. They were symbolic monuments. Solomon gave these two pillars names. The one on the right he called Jachin, which means he will establish. The one on the left he called Boaz, which means in him is strength. Every person entering the temple would see these pillars. The pillars reminded the people that the kingdom stood only because God upheld it. The message is obvious. God establishes and God strengthens. Psalm 127:1 says, "Except the Lord build the house, they labor in vain that build it."
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10: Good morning. This traffic report is sponsored by Mothers Against Drunk Driving. We've got a look at your ride through Baltimore City with a crash on Light Street at East Conway Street. Expect some minor volume as a result. Also dealing with a crash at Elmer Avenue on West Belvedere Avenue near Park Heights Avenue. We're also still tracking that roadwork activity on Argonne Drive at the Alameda that's scheduled to be in place until noon today. So be sure to take caution through that construction zone. Traveling on BW Parkway, no longer seeing the earlier instances of debris in your drive at 695. For your ride on Baltimore Annapolis Boulevard through Arnold, there is a downed tree in the roadway, but the drive is passable southbound at Old Sturbridge Road at this time. If you're traveling on 95 southbound, the off-ramp to 695 has been reopened, no longer dealing with that earlier incident on the shoulder. Current temperatures in the Inner Harbor, 67 degrees, a high of 84 degrees today, sunny skies, a low of 63 this evening. 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
1: 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It's the John and Tiff Show. There are two things that I spend money on that are 100% worth it every single time.
2: Okay.
1: And I never doubt it.
2: All right. What are those two things? Number one is Disney.
1: Well, okay. Maybe there's three things.
2: There's more things. This list just got bigger.
1: Chipotle. Okay. Four things. One I did recently.
2: Okay.
1: And that was spending money getting my car detailed.
2: Yeah. This has been on my list for a while.
1: It's because you can clean, mm-hmm. but you can't detail.
2: No. I even bought, look, because I want to do this, but I'm too cheap to spend the $300 or whatever it is.
1: The equivalent of purging your house.
2: Yeah. I bought a detailing kit on Amazon. It's just...
1: No, it's a waste. Spend your money on having someone else come and do it. I have decided that that is a gift I will give people instead of buying them things. I will pay to get your car detailed.
2: My birthday is December 21st, John.
1: You don't... I'm locked in. Also, and that is because I'm a single dad and I want to be able to do certain things. Mm-hmm. I pay someone once a month to come and deep clean my house.
2: To deep clean your house?
1: Yeah, not just... I kind of do the normal picking up, light cleaning, stuff like that. But instead of like, you know, doing everything on the house all the time and it's just me.
2: So what does that actually look like? Do they actually deep clean everything? They do the floors, the baseboard. Like, yeah. What are we talking? Because my mother-in-law, my mother-in-law is the sweetest mother-in-law that has ever existed in history. Like, she's awesome because people hear my mother-in-law is coming to my house and they are immediately like, are you okay? And I'm like, yes, she's amazing.

0: easing. And I know that
1: mother-in-laws are amazing for like a period of time.
0: She's coming to stay. I mean, she's staying with us for a month. Like, and she could stay for a month and it's fine with me. But I do feel this pressure that my house needs to not just be like clean. It needs to be mother-in-law clean. Like, it's got to be next level ready for her visit. And she comes on Friday, and there is no way that my house is going to be up to that standard.
1: Yeah, if you haven't done it already.
0: No, I mean, it's basically been 9 months since I've deep cleaned my house.
1: Get
0: because
1: someone
0: I have
1: over
0: a baby.
1: To clean your house.
0: Is it actually worth it?
1: Well, you don't have to have a clean house.
0: How much? Well, but I want a clean house. Okay. That's the thing. How much is it going to cost me? Am I going to feel the pressure to clean my house before someone comes to clean my house? Because that's the other thing.
1: That's another conversation for another time.
0: Oh, okay. Okay. You're saying I should just do it. I should hire someone to do it.
1: Yeah.
0: Okay.
1: You are young parents with a baby and you don't have the time.
0: Would you like to get me an early birthday present?

0: There are very few things I can't be peer pressured into doing.
1: That is true.
0: I will do almost anything if I'm pressured into doing it.
1: Yeah.
0: I don't know why that is, because I'll say no to a lot of things, but if you just put a little bit of pressure on, I'm like, all right, fine.
1: Just a touch of peer pressure.
0: Skydiving would be one thing. The other thing, and it is something that intern Sammy has done, and this is whitewater rafting.
1: Oh.
0: Not just rafting. Whitewater rafting.
2: Yes.
1: I've never done
0: Where did you do this?
2: Yes, I did this in Ohio Pile, Pennsylvania this weekend.
0: A pile of Ohio.
2: Yes.
1: Ohio Pile. Let's see.
2: I learned that sentence, that city means a river that's in a circle.
0: What?
2: Pile means circle and Ohio means river. There. But I went whitewater rafting.
1: Oh, it looks beautiful. I just pulled it up.
2: I want to let you know I joined... So I got a badge there because I joined a swim team.
1: Did you fall out of the boat?
2: In whitewater, I fell out the boat.
1: You fell out of the boat?
2: It was crazy. The boat went completely upside down. I jumped on top of my brother, and I am going down whitewater rapids. Just like, it was crazy. And they were like, Dad, why are you doing good? You just joined the Ohio Pile swim team. Can I get a oorah? You know, they're like, they have these systems.
0: Because to keep it positive?
2: My nervous system was like, I hate you. I trusted you. And the boat went upside down.
1: Yikes.
2: Oh, yeah. 4 hours on the river in the boat.
0: Whoa.
2: It was my brothers and their wives and our wives. So we had to split the boat. So it was the bros and the bros in one boat, the wives in the other boat.
0: Yeah.
2: And the bros just absolutely just gunked it up.
0: Oh, you guys fell apart.
2: Yeah, and we just, it was horrible.
0: And the ladies.
2: I was doing the Holland, like, ooh, ooh. And they were like, all right, we got to turn. And then I was like, and then everything just went horrible.
1: Yikes.
2: I mean, I've never been that scared. I absolutely would do it again. I wouldn't do it again tomorrow. I was scared the whole time.
1: Did you have a life jacket on?
2: Yeah, you got
0: scared of the zip line at RVR.
2: Dude, I was horrified. But I want you to hear this. I was scared, and I pushed through that fear.
1: Yes!
0: Well, that's what I was going to say.
2: Do more
0: things that you're scared of.
2: I couldn't agree more. You can imagine how healthy that is for a 10-year-old or for a 14-year-old. You know, just like do something that you're afraid of, that you're scared of in a low-risk environment because it builds something in you.
0: Yeah.
2: And I couldn't agree more. I still am that 8th-grade kid who's like, I'm not jumping off the diving board because that involves risk. Right? Don't have to do that. That's still me. And I'm just so glad I did that.
0: That is awesome. It figures that, like, the things that you most, like, either don't want to do or the things that you're afraid of doing, when you do them, like, you're so much better for them.
1: Yeah.
0: So much better.
2: Do things you're afraid of.
0: Maybe physically not, but
2: yeah,
0: emotionally.
2: I'm on a swim team now.
0: Yeah, exactly.
3: I was just driving down the street, and I was just, you know, singing, and I was raising my hands. And I look in my rearview mirror because I saw motion, and the lady right behind me was doing the exact same thing. She was literally singing at the top of her lungs, raising her hands as well. And so I really wanted to make eye contact with her. Unfortunately, I didn't. But it was just a really amazing moment to see. I was like, I'm not the only Bright FM listener out there.
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9: 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A look at your ride through the greater Baltimore area. Baltimore City dealing with a crash at Elmer Avenue on West Belvedere Avenue near Park Heights Avenue. We're also seeing a crash on Light Street at East Conway Street through the Baltimore City area. And you're dealing with that road construction on Argonne Drive at the Alameda that's scheduled to be in place until noon today. Over to your drive through Arnold, Baltimore Annapolis Boulevard, dealing with a tree that's fallen in your roadway, but it is passable southbound Old Sturbridge Road. That is some good news. It may take you a little bit of time to get around it, so pack your patience as you do so and follow any instruction on scene from the response that might be there. Now, as for your drive on the inner and outer loop, you are in the clear at this time, which is some good news. Those Empire Towers closures still actively in place on Maryland 3 Business both ways between Virginia Avenue and 6th Avenue, Maryland 2 southbound. From 6th Avenue to Georgia Avenue, also dealing with some volume due to only the left lane getting by. Current temperatures in the Inner Harbor, 67 degrees, a high of 84 today, sunny skies, a low of 63 this evening, mostly clear. Still sleeping on that old bed? 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

0: That is Matthew Hammett in the Days God Gave. Good morning. This is Bright FM and the John and Tiff Show. And I am neither John nor Tiff. I am intern Sammy.
1: Yes, you are.
0: Tiffany, I almost bought something this week. And I wanted to let you know what I almost bought. Because was I ever going to buy it? Maybe. Maybe.
1: But okay.
0: I want your reaction here. I almost bought a Spider-Man suit.
1: Wait, what? Like, hold on. Like, what? Pause. Like, I need to slow down. You almost bought.
0: I hope my wife's still asleep.
1: A Spider-Man suit?
0: Yes.
1: Like a costume?
0: Yes, yes, yes.
1: Okay, but I'm assuming this is not just any, like, you went to.
0: No, no.
1: The
0: In
1: store.
0: My search history specifically is most expensive Spider-Man suit.
1: Most expensive.
0: Because I didn't want a cheap one.
1: Most expensive. Look, now yeah. I am searching this.
0: Now,
1: Spider-Man suit.
0: If you are rational, if you have any brain cells, you might be thinking, why would you want to buy that? Obviously, it's kind of cool.
1: Why do you want to buy this?
0: Listen, it's because he's a superhero. Like, we can be Spider-Man, you know? Like, anybody could be Spider-Man.
1: Okay, but Sammy, I hate to burst your bubble on this. Just because you put a Spider-Man costume on does not make you Spider-Man.
0: Okay, you have a point.
1: Now, unless you are under the age of 10, there is a caveat here. If you are a 7-year-old running
0: around, you do become Spider-Man.
1: You become Spider-Man instantly. Yeah. As soon as you put on the Spider-Man costume, if you are under the age of 10, you become Spider-Man.
0: That's valid.
1: That's how the rules
0: That's valid.
1: Work.
0: Little Bobby does become.
1: Yes.
0: I was just seeing, it was like a trend that these people were putting on Spider-Man costumes and going around in communities and doing good.
1: So okay.
0: They were doing photos at movie theaters, charging nothing, just posing.
1: Like in a cool Spider-Man costume.
0: Yeah. Yeah. Or they were feeding the homeless.
1: Okay.
0: They were making these gift bags and the baskets dressed as Spider-Man so that more people would notice, help, and do things. And
1: I mean, you're definitely going to get some attention if you're wearing a Spider-Man costume, for sure.
0: You know, it's like maybe we don't have those superpowers, but we do have superpowers. Like we can be extraordinary. To these people, whether it's suffering through grief or helping them bring groceries in, you know, maybe you don't need the 3K Spider-Man costume.
1: You don't need to put on the actual costume to do some good, to spread some kindness, to be a little bit of a Spider-Man in your own community. I love that.
0: Yeah, I might buy that Spider-Man suit, but, you know, just it's part of ministry. I'll explain to my wife.
1: Yeah, sure. I have a feeling she's going to go for it. Right? Yeah. Right? You know, the title of this song answers your question. Ain't no way. Ain't no way she goes for that, Sammy.

Yes, we're on Instagram. Yes, it's actually decent. Text mornings to 58228 and come judge us kindly.

0: John. Hey, it's the John and Tiff Show on Bright FM. At what age do you think, and now this is just your opinion because you don't have kids in school yet.
1: Right.
0: So, I mean, you can't really have an opinion.
1: No, I mean.
0: But what age do you think kids should be responsible for getting themselves up and ready for school in the morning?
1: At what age? Yeah. Well, I can say what age I was responsible for doing that myself.
0: Okay.
1: I was in middle school. Like, I think I was probably seventh grade.
0: Yeah.
1: I was responsible for setting my alarm, getting up, making sure I was out the door and ready at the bus stop.
0: See, my youngest daughter remains to be seen.
1: Okay. Okay.
0: She's got a little of her dad's issues.
1: Just a little.
0: My oldest, however, who is going to be 13 this year.
1: Mm-hmm.
0: If I did remotely a fraction of the things that she did when I was going, I would have been so much more successful in life.
1: Okay.
0: Like she sets her own alarms. She gets up. She has everything done and accomplished and late. Like she is just so organized. And like she, and because I'm here at the radio station, she gets herself up, ready, and out the door to catch her own bus.
1: That's amazing. How long has she been doing that?
0: A couple years.
1: What? Okay, that's, I mean.
0: Are you kidding me? At 12 years, a 12-year-old boy at my age, I wouldn't have done jack squat. I would have missed school so much.
1: Do you think that that's a girl-boy difference? Is it just a personality difference? Like, what is, because in my head.
0: I would have slept as long as humanly possible. And that's what my youngest daughter does.
1: I love that so much.
0: It might be an oldest girl thing.
1: Yeah, maybe. Because I'm the oldest girl. So, like, of course,
0: now she's at a part. Like, she wants to get up and get ready and get her hair done.
1: She has to do her hair. Yeah. She has to look ready. Yeah. She's just about to be 13. That's about to get worse, Dad.
0: This is the part of being a dad of daughter I was, like, not looking forward to.
1: It's coming.
0: Every phase has its great, but, like, mm-hmm. Why now?
1: You're,
0: I want
1: just
0: my
1: not
0: little
1: ready.
0: Girl back.
1: No.
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12: 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We've got a look at your ride through the greater Baltimore area. Let's start in Baltimore City. That road construction on Argonne Drive at the Alameda is scheduled to be in place until noon today. So be sure to pack your patience and follow instruction through that construction zone. Also through Baltimore City, Light Street at East Conway Street dealing with a crash. And you've got yet another incident at Elmer Avenue on West Belvedere Avenue near Park Heights Avenue. You want to take caution getting by that way. The good news is your inner and outer loop of 695 is up to speed. Over to your drive through the Anne Arundel County area, Baltimore, Annapolis Boulevard, dealing with a downed tree in your roadway, but this is passable southbound at Old Sturbridge Road, which is some good news. And also through Anne Arundel County, those Empire Towers closures still actively in place on Maryland 3 Business, north and southbound between Virginia Avenue and 6th Avenue. Maryland 2 impacted as well, southbound from 6th Avenue to Georgia Avenue, with only the left lane getting by. Current temperatures in the Inner Harbor, 67 degrees, a high of 84 today, sunny skies, mostly clear this evening. 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

0: the John and Tiff Show on Bright FM. Remind me again, because we've had this conversation before.
1: Mm-hmm.
0: When you had lunches in school, did you have to pack your own? Were you a buyer?
1: We were a buyer family. Yep. Okay. It was a dollar. Oh my gosh, this makes me sound so old.
0: It was a dollar ten. I remember you saying that.
1: Yeah.
0: Like, because like your parents had divorced when you were did you say seventh grade?
1: Seventh grade. Yeah.
0: And so I also know what comes with that is like sometimes that means you're buying a lot of lunches.
1: Yeah. That's true. Well, I think for my mom, it was just easier.
0: When you're with dad,
1: right?
0: You're buying a lot of lunches.
1: Yeah. Well, I think it was just easier for my family.
0: Right.
1: And it was literally like, I think like my parents would give us $10 for the week or something. And it was
0: right.
1: Like,
0: and you here's could do
1: your, it. You yeah. could do your lunches. You could do your snacks. You could do whatever it was.
0: Just
1: and
0: easy.
1: That was just easier than
0: I know
1: planning and packing and all of the things, especially because I think it was by the time I was in high school, when I was in middle school and elementary school, we packed lunches all the time. But by the time I was high school, it was just so much easier to be like, here, take a couple of bucks. And I always got the square cheese pizza and
0: always.
1: A Hawaiian punch for
0: every
1: lunch.
0: Day.
1: Just about. Yeah.
0: Yikes.
1: I know. I don't even want to think about what that did to my body.
0: Yikes.
1: Truly.
0: My lunches, I really don't remember what was in my lunches until like high school ish.
1: Mm-hmm.
0: Like, because they tended to be a similar thing. I always had a sandwich and it was either like ham and cheese, turkey and cheese, or peanut butter and jelly on rotation.
1: Yep.
0: It was usually, I mean, like my mom packed my lunch every day, which is different than
1: sweet.
0: Me.
1: And
0: they were packed in paper bags and they were stapled at the top because
1: yes!
0: there was so much food in there.
1: Uh-huh.
0: I don't use paper bags with my, like kids don't. So there was a time where all the kids had lunch boxes.
1: Okay.
0: And then when I was in school, and this was roughly in the early 2000s mm-hmm. was middle school.
1: Yep.
0: We went from lunch boxes to paper bags.
1: Yeah.
0: Everyone had paper bags.
1: Nobody carried a lunch box because
0: now
1: you just
0: all the kids have lunch boxes and like Stanley water bottles and Awalas and like it's very different. So like I have never packed my children a lunch in a paper bag before.
1: That's
0: and
1: crazy.
0: Now you know what? I kind of want to.
1: Oh, and you could write a little note on the outside and embarrass them. That would be amazing.
0: I think they would be embarrassed by that.
1: They would. Well, and like I think about it now, I'm getting all of these ads for like the stainless steel lunch boxes that last a lifetime and whatever else.
0: That's the vibe.
1: Nobody had those
0: in the
1: late 90s, early 2000s. Like, I don't know. you wouldn't have carried it to school.
0: Yeah.
1: Even if you had one, you wouldn't have carried it.
0: And now they do, I guess.
1: Times they a-changin'.

0: Good morning. This is Bright FM with the John and Tiff Show. And that was Josiah Queen with Demons here. And we're about to do something fun, Tiffany.
1: Always.
0: We're about to play the Wheel of Games.
1: Yes, it's time for the Wheel of Games. The Wheel of Games is brought to you by our friends at Amazing Grass. 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
2: 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Our friend Lily and her dad David are in the car in Baltimore. How are you guys doing this morning?
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2: Yes, great. Are you ready to spin the wheel for Wheel of Games? 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
4: Yes.
2: Yes, absolutely, with confidence. All right, here we go.
5: News or not.
1: All right, guys, it's news or not. We're going to read you three news headlines. Two of them are completely and totally made up by intern Sammy, but one of them is a real news headline, and you've got to guess which one is real. You ready?
3: Oh, boy.
1: Here we go. Yeah.
2: Headline number one, Grandma's secret recipe revealed to be a can of Chef Boyardee.
1: Ooh. Headline number two, a 10-year-old figures out that caterpillars have memories.
2: Headline number three, family dog caught stealing Amazon packages.
1: Oh.
2: I feel like any of these could be completely fake or all completely true.
3: That's what I'm thinking. Like, I could imagine any one of these actually being true.
2: Yes.
4: What do you think, Lily? I don't think the dog one is true.
3: Mm-hmm. Okay. Which one do you think is true? The caterpillar one?
4: I think the first one.
3: The Chef Boyardee?
4: No. That seems too obvious. I think the caterpillar one.
3: You're going to go with the caterpillar one?
4: Yeah.
2: All right. We like the thought process. 10-year-old kid figures out that caterpillars have memories. That is correct.
1: That's correct. Woo-hoo! Good process of elimination there, guys.
2: Lily knows what she's doing.
1: Yeah, guys know what you're doing.
2: I need more information on the story.
1: Intern Sammy found this story.
0: It's one of the greatest stories ever. Please look it up. There's a kid in Japan who realized that he had caterpillar friends, and then they turned to butterflies, and they'd fly away, but they would always, like, land on him first before they flew away. So he was like, do the caterpillars remember me? And then he does science experiments that were graded university level that caterpillars have memories.
2: He
0: shocks them with lavender smell, so they associate the caterpillar associates lavender with bad. And then when they turn to butterflies, they fly away from lavender. But they turn to goo in the chrysalis. Yeah. Like when they're in the chrysalis, the goo has memories. The memory goo.
2: The goo has memories.
0: Insane. Look it up. Caterpillar memories. Wow. It's sensation.
1: Yeah. A friend of mine actually sent me this article. It is fascinating.
2: That's crazy.
1: A 10-year-old is conducting these experiments that actually proves caterpillars have memories.
2: That's
1: it's crazy.
0: And I can't remember where I parked this morning.
2: Congratulations, guys. You've won the Wheel of Games and a gift card to the Bright FM shop.
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14: 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An update on your BW Parkway Drive through Baltimore City. We've got reports of a vehicle fire southbound at Waterview Avenue. Anticipate some jam-ups as you get by that way. And other updates through Baltimore City. We've got that crash at Harford Road to look out for at Montebello Terrace. Also, the incident through Light Street still in place at East Conway Street. We've got a new crash on York Road at Walker Avenue. And we're still seeing the earlier crash on West Belvedere Avenue at Elmer Avenue near Park Heights Avenue. For your drive through Argonne Drive, you've got that construction work in place at the Alameda until noon today, so pack your patience through those slowdowns. Now, for your drive on the inner loop of 695, you've got a crash through Ruxton. This might be your problem spot at JFX with a 40-minute backup, although this incident has been moved to the right shoulder. Pack your patience through the delays. 895 southbound has a crash blocking the right lane before Moravia Road. Current temperatures in the inner harbor, 70 degrees, a high of 84 today, scattered showers, then sunny skies. 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

0: 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It's the John and Tiff Show. Good morning.
1: Oh, Asa's 8 months old now. John, did you know this? We hit officially...
0: Oh, I know.
1: We officially hit 8 months, and I feel like he has turned a corner with his little personality that I don't know what I'm going to do with
0: him. Turned a corner or just developing?
1: I guess it's developing, right? Like, so he kind of has just gone from a little cute baby who just smiles and doesn't really do much to now he definitely is making opinions known.
0: Ah.
1: When he doesn't like something or when he wants your attention about something, we are getting all of the screams.
0: Ah.
1: We are getting the... takes, like, he's got like one of these little like jumparoo things that he like jumps in. It's got the toys attached to it. If we are not paying attention to him, he will take the toys and just start pushing them off one by one, waiting for us to cheer him on. He's decided he hates diaper changes.
0: Oh.
1: Does not want his diaper changed in any way, shape, or form, and wriggles like crazy. So if you've got any tips on how to tie
0: you don't
1: a child
0: want my
1: down,
0: tips.
1: Why?
0: Fine, stay in that diaper.
1: Oh.
0: Oh, you don't
1: diaper?
0: Want to be changed? Fine.
1: Oh, my goodness. That's another corner. Look, if you're a parent, you know. There is a child.
0: You
1: a-
0: don't know. You do not win, child.
1: See?
0: You don't call the shots here.
1: Okay, maybe that's what I need to start
0: oh,
1: being
0: you wanna,
1: a little more
0: oh,
1: harsh
0: you wanna, on. You want to push toys off? Guess what? Keep throwing them because you ain't getting what you want.
1: He's so cute when he does it because then he'll laugh and smile. And then I'm like,
0: And you created the beast.
1: All right, little blue eyes. Let me get over there and pick him back up and do whatever.
0: You can't have it both ways.
1: I know.
0: It either bothers you or it doesn't.
1: Well, I don't know that it does. Should it bother me?
0: No.
1: Okay.
0: But I'm just saying... If it does, and if it's annoying.
1: We did have this moment yesterday where I was like, oh.
0: I also talk to my children that way. When they were, I'm like, who do you think you are? I'm not. No, we don't do that.
1: Even when they were 8 months old?
0: Oh, when they're babies, I talk to them just like that.
1: That is so funny.
0: Excuse me, ma'am.
1: Who do you think you are?
0: We're not throwing toys. That is not happening. Oh, you don't want to get changed? Fine. You can sit in this diaper for an extra 10 minutes in your room.
1: Okay, even that young?
0: Oh, yeah.
1: Oh, my goodness.
0: Yeah.
1: Okay, look, maybe I just need to be a harsher parent. I don't know.
0: And that's as the dad of daughters.
1: Yeah, because he's a little boy.
0: So you see how much they love and adore me.
1: Uh-huh.
0: Thank you, thank you.
1: Okay, so maybe that's just what I need to do.
0: That's
1: and he'll still
0: harsh.
1: Love and adore me.
0: It's not being harsh, it's just being direct.
1: Okay, that's fair.

0: The John and Tiff Show on Bright FM. Tiffany, do you think you'll end up being a PTA parent or like a room mommy thing?
1: What a question. I think I would like to be. The more, like,
0: I was a room parent.
1: You were a room parent?
0: Yeah.
1: What does that involve? I got questions.
0: Well, I didn't do the job particularly well, okay. But I
1: did. Was that mean that all of the moms hated you then?
0: No, I was paired with another mom.
1: Okay.
0: Who was very type A.
1: Okay. So she was the type A, you were the type B.
0: I was very vibes.
1: Uh-huh.
0: The students loved me.
1: Right. Okay.
0: But I didn't do any of the work.
1: No, but she did all of the work probably. Yep. Was it fun? Was it worth it? The more I think about
0: it. It depends on the school. It depends on the PTA. It depends on the mothers.
1: Okay.
0: Because that can be its own level of, in fact, idea, clock this away. There needs to be a reality TV show about PTA moms.
1: Yeah.
0: TM that.
1: All of the teachers also said amen.
0: I've seen a reality show is coming out that's about baseball moms.
1: Oh, is this going to be like the next Dance Moms?
0: And I think it's one of the I think Kim Kardashian's like producing it.
1: Really?
0: I would watch. As someone who enjoys trashy reality television, yes. I will be watching.
1: Not my
0: sidebar. Bad. Is that something you would dive into?
1: I think I would. If you would have asked me before I had kids, would I ever do something like that? Absolutely not. But now that I actually have Asa, I think it's changed to where I'm like, no, I actually want to be involved in some of this stuff.
0: Well, let me give you an idea before you jump in, because schools are always doing the fundraisers, the PTA fundraisers, all the things. This is something that they need to do, that they will raise the money and never have to do a fundraiser. Like, do one a year and they could fund everything.
1: Okay, so this is an idea for PTAs. Bring it on.
0: In the school drop-off line in the morning.
1: Uh-huh.
0: And in the pickup line when you get them from school, if you just had an iced coffee thing and you could charge at least or more than Starbucks.
1: For sure, yeah.
0: I cannot begin to tell you the amount of money that would roll in.
1: Oh, I'm sure, especially in the morning. Oh, my goodness.
0: School drop-off?
1: If you had school drop-off with iced coffee.
0: I'm telling you, this is $1 million idea.
1: I am going to make that happen. Asa's not even in a school yet, and I'm going to figure out a way to make that happen. Mm-hmm. Also, look, you're giving me a business idea. We're always looking for side hustles and business ideas. Guys, we need to
0: bring the coffee to them.
1: We need to bring a coffee truck to them.
0: Yeah.
1: And even if it's not on the school property, but on the way.
0: Yeah.
1: Like as you're driving to the school, right there on the side of the road, just grab and go.
0: This might be another brilliant side hustle.
1: This is a genius idea.
0: If we're not back on the radio tomorrow, you know what?
1: It's because we've made $1 billion on coffee at school drop-off.
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6: 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Let's choose to be wise in every situation. What entertains us reveals our heart.
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9: 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We've got eyes on your problem spot through the inner loop of 695 at JFX, that accident in Ruxton. Move to the right shoulder, but you've got about a 30-minute backup in place here. Your outer loop ride giving you a 10-minute delay from Bel Air Road to Cromwell Bridge Road. 895 southbound through Rosedale dealing with a crash that's blocking the right lane before Moravia Road. You've also got about a 20-minute backup southbound to Harbor Tunnel. As for your drive through BW Parkway southbound in Baltimore City, you've got a vehicle fire at Waterview Avenue. You want to take caution with that incident in place. Also in Baltimore City, the crash on Hartford Road at Montebello Terrace, and another incident to look out for on McLean Boulevard near Paring Parkway, a crash. As for your drive on Light Street at East Conway Street, you're still dealing with that earlier incident through the Baltimore City area as well. Pack your patience through those delays. Your current temperatures through Bel Air, 65 degrees, mostly cloudy. A high of 81 today, scattered showers, then sunny. 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

0: if you are struggling right now, or if you've ever struggled at any point with trying to understand, is this from God or am I trying to force this myself? I feel like I'm always in that position.
1: Yeah.
0: Like, God, is this you or am I just being insane right now?
1: Right. And I think that there, we can all relate to feeling like that sometimes. And I think there are some kind of things you can walk through and things that you can start to ask questions about to determine if this is something that you are just trying to like white knuckle your way through and just get through it, or if it is from God. So if it's God, you can kind of use these guidelines. There is peace even underneath of immense pressure. But if it's you, you're striving, you're forcing, and you're constantly drained.
0: Oh, you're drained.
1: All the time.
0: Interesting.
1: But
0: okay.
1: If it's something that's coming from God, or if it's a situation God has his hands in, then there's, even though there might be pressure and stress, his peace will be underneath of it.
0: I really like this list. So if it's God, you're growing in character, like in patience and humility and endurance. And if it's you, you feel bitter, burned out, or stuck.
1: Mm-hmm. If it's God, you've received confirmations through prayer, scripture, or wise counsel. But if it's you, you're always in turmoil constantly, and you're still lacking clarity.
0: If this thing is from God, you are able to obey him even when it's hard. And if this is from you and from your own heart and maybe from like your own desire, you feel pressured. Mm-hmm. You might feel resentful or even bound by duty or something like that.
1: And here's one more, and this is a big one. If it's from God, you're drawing closer to him throughout the entire process.
0: Yes.
1: But if it's you, you feel spiritually disconnected and tired.
0: It's very easy to confuse discomfort, but it's important to not confuse discomfort with disobedience. Mm-hmm. Sometimes God plants us in hard soil so we grow strong roots. But if you're trying to force what he never called you to, then just release it. Just release it.
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2: 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You guys are making an impact. And I'm a living testimony to that. So I just want to tell you guys I appreciate it. And I'm going to continue listening for as long as you guys are doing it.
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7: Report is sponsored by Mothers Against Drunk Driving. Glen Burnie, the crash on the outer loop at I-97 at the move to the shoulder. Volume delays on the Beltway inner loop heading toward the JFX and the outer loop from 795 to get you past Liberty Road before Security Boulevard where they have the road work set up. Gambrels, northbound 3 Crane Highway, stop and go from Wadchapel Road heading up toward Annapolis Road. We had road crews on the right shoulder and now we have a report of a crash within those delays, so it's giving us extra pressure through there. Now look at your forecast. Sunny to partly cloudy. Nice afternoon. High of 80. Mainly clear. Cool overnight with a low 59. Current temperature 72 degrees. 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

0: 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Good morning. It's John and Tiffany. You've taken Uber or like a Lyft before, right?
1: Oh, yeah. It's super easy, especially going like to and from the airport.
0: It's the best.
1: You just don't have to worry about it.
0: It's the best if the Uber doesn't want to talk to you.
1: I have been in some Ubers.
0: I need to be silent. I just don't want to talk.
1: There have been one or two times where the Uber driver has pulled up and I've gone, oh, this is a bad choice.
2: Never been to Ubu Java.
0: But have you ever left anything in an Uber?
1: Never. It's one of my biggest fears.
0: Yeah.
1: I always check, where's my phone? Where's my wallet? Nothing's on the seat, right? Because I don't want to have that awkward interaction again of, oh, I left something. But people leave some crazy stuff in Ubers.
0: And I can imagine.
1: So much so that every year they release the Lost and Found Index. Every single year, talking about the craziest things that they found in Ubers.
0: Oh, that's kind of like the list they do with the airports of like the craziest things they've had to confiscate.
1: Exactly. They do it for Ubers too. So you ready for some of this?
0: Yes, I need to hear this.
1: A chainsaw.
0: What?
1: An actual chainsaw was left behind in an Uber.
0: Okay.
1: How?
0: Maybe they went to Home. They took an Uber to Home Depot or something. I don't know.
1: How do you forget your chainsaw? That thing is giant.
0: Also, if I'm the Uber driver, I am not picking up a person that brought a chainsaw with them.
1: No. If you're standing on the curb with a chainsaw, I missed you.
0: I'm out.
1: We've got a Viking helmet.
0: That's cool.
1: 10 live lobsters.
0: Maybe a chef going to the grocery store is going to make a nice lobster dinner.
1: Sure. A bouquet of 100 roses.
0: Okay. Not too bad.
1: Along with.
0: Wait, how do you forget that?
1: Divorce papers.
0: Oh, with the roses?
1: Yes. Apparently they were left together.
0: Why roses and divorce papers?
1: A live pet turtle. A Ghostbusters ghost trap. A full urinal. Like you would see in a bathroom.
0: Okay.
1: Yep. And 108 eggs, apparently.
0: Ugh.
1: It's gross, right?
0: Disgusting.
1: I've got questions about what people are taking into Ubers.
0: Yeah. This must be like in a city where people don't drive their own car that much.
1: I would hope so.
0: Like New York City, right?
1: Sure. But I've still got questions about the chainsaw.
0: And the turtle.
1: Really all of it, let's be real.

0: If you've ever wondered how we ended up talking about that.
1: What the heck are you even talking about?
0: It's usually John's fault. You should see what happens when the mics are off.
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0: 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It's John and Tiffany. Hello.
1: How do you manage screen time when your teenager already has the cell phone? They've got the cell phone.
0: Okay. So you've crossed the threshold of now they have their own device. How do you want to manage it?
1: Right.
0: Because it's like putting the genie back in the bottle.
1: Right. Or the toothpaste back in the tube, right?
0: Pick your metaphor.
1: There's not the question. So I'm thinking specifically about my niece. She's 15, almost 16. And my sister's trying to figure out, you know, she's got a cell phone. Her life, for the most part, is on her phone because that's where her friends are. And she, especially now she's getting ready to drive. She wants her to have a phone, have connection to be able to reach out for emergencies. But how do you manage that screen time well with teenagers? Well,
0: so it was the psychologist Jonathan Haidt who wrote Anxious Generation was like, as a parent, you can decide when you think your child is ready to have the device. He said, but know this, that as soon as they have the device, that becomes the center of their world. So I think you start with perspective of that device is the center of their world. There's probably a couple things you could go through. Riley, my oldest is 11. And I'm holding off till at least 16 years old with her. That's been kind of like our rule based on this data.
1: Madison's right about that age. So she's got her phone now.
0: So, I mean, my process is I'm trying to parent up until that point. But if the cat's already out of the bag, one, and I didn't want them spending as much time on their screen as they are, if that's the goal, one, I would make sure if I'm expecting that of them, I need to make sure that I'm also doing that, at least when it's seen. I would probably, I don't know, there's obviously parental blockers and all that stuff, but I've also seen that you can encourage with friends of actually getting together instead of talking online all the time.
1: Like
0: maybe open your house up a little more to invite the friends over. And when they are, I've seen a parent do this where they put all their phones in a bowl at the front door.
1: Okay.
0: And so when you come over to our house and you guys are hanging out, you can hang out, just no phones.
1: Right.
0: You can come and check the phone or call somebody if you need to, but it's at the front door. But you guys aren't just there all on your phones the whole
1: time. So you're not all sitting on the couch just scrolling side by side.
0: Yeah, exactly.
1: Built in almost good social pressure to have that personal engagement instead of just constantly life on the phone.
0: Yeah, just some ideas.
2: 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She was 4 years old. And if it hadn't been for God, my church, and friends and family, I wouldn't have made it this far. And some friends introduced me to you guys' station. 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
9: Report is sponsored by Mothers Against Drunk Driving. Glen Burnie, the crash on the outer loop at I-97 at the move to the shoulder. Volume delays on the Beltway inner loop heading toward the JFX and the outer loop from 795 to get you past Liberty Road before Security Boulevard where they have the road work set up. Gambrels northbound 3 Crane Highway stop and go from Wadchapel Road heading up toward Annapolis Road. We had road crews on the right shoulder and now we have a report of a crash within those delays, so it's giving us extra pressure through there. Now look at your forecast. Sunny to partly cloudy. Nice afternoon. High of 80. Mainly clear. Cool overnight with a low of 59. Current temperature 72 degrees. 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

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Hey there, it's Tracy. There's something that you can do today that nobody can do for you. Can't delegate it to somebody else. It's worship. Worship God. Just you and Him. Tell Him what He's worth to you.

0: You don't have to have it all figured out today. 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

0: Nope, can't steal my joy. Bright FM. Hey, it's Tracy. Good morning to you. Happy Monday. I'm glad that you are hanging out with me for a little bit. Ryan, my friend, I know that it's kind of a rough morning for you because your dad is having some significant back pain and that's hurting you.
1: I was scared. I said, I hope he's doing okay. So last night, I was so scared. I was so sad last night. That I was focusing about my father.
0: I think I know the right song to play. I think I've got a good one for you. And thank you for sharing. Yeah, it's a great song by Mercy Me, and it's called Make It Well.
1: What's that mean?
0: Like, make it well with my soul. Like, whatever is going on in the physical world, all the challenges and trials that I'm going through right now, Lord, would you help me to trust you in the midst of it? Make it well with my soul, that I would trust you to know that you are accomplishing something in this and that I can be content in knowing that you are with me through it.
1: The word of my soul. I like that one.
0: Yeah, make it well with my soul. I think you're going to like it. And let me just say a quick prayer for you. Heavenly Father, I lift up Ryan and his tender heart for his dad right now. And God, you know that he's sad, and it's hard to see people that we love suffering. It's so hard. I pray that you would comfort Ryan today, that you would be his strength. And I pray for his dad, God, that you would give him some relief today in his physical suffering, and that, God, in his mind and his heart, he would be so deeply encouraged, knowing that what he's going through right now, he is not going through it alone. You're with us, Lord. So pour out that comfort and that peace and that joy. We pray it in Jesus' name. Amen.
1: Amen. Thank you, dear.

0: 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And I look in my rearview mirror because I saw motion, and the lady right behind me was doing the exact same thing. She was literally singing at the top of her lungs, raising her hands as well. And so I really wanted to make eye contact with her. Unfortunately, I didn't. But it was just a really amazing moment to see. I was like, I'm not the only Bright FM listener out there.
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love that song. It's Matt Hammett, The Days God Gave Us. Aren't we blessed? We got today, you guys. We got today. I know summer is winding down. Back to school has already happened for some students in our area. Wherever you are in this interesting in-between time, kind of in between summer and fall, I am all for rushing. All for rushing the autumn and the fall vibes. I'm right there with it. And I'd love to know where you are with it. I literally had someone ask me the other day, and I loved her question. She said, "So are you ready to decorate your house for the fall?" And I'm like, "Am I ready?" Yes. I pulled out my little papier-mâché pumpkins and the rust flowers and pillows. Let's go.

Brand FM, it's Tracy. So, guys, Gary and I love the beach. Okay, are you our people? We just love being near the water, the beach, the lake, whatever it is, the pond. We love to be near water. And I'm just wondering, is this some sort of rite of passage, like after 50? Because somewhere along the way, you just start saying things like, wouldn't it be amazing to have a little place on the water someday? Now, Gary and I are both in our early 60s, but man, we're dreaming about it. We just dream about it. That's all. A couple of weeks ago, we actually went to see a place that was for sale that was almost exactly what I would dream up. And that's why when I saw it pop up, I was like, whoa, look at this place right in a community that I love, right on the water, gorgeous views. You know, one small issue. We don't have any money to do that. Just a little issue. We really don't have any plans. There's no secret real estate maneuvering. We just wanted to dream in HD for an afternoon. And you know what? It was fun. And what struck me afterwards is the dreaming, it didn't make me love my actual life any less. It really didn't. I am so grateful for the house that I get to wake up in right now. I mean, there was a time I could not have imagined living where I do now. And it already feels like so much more than I ever could have imagined or asked for. And still, there's this little dream inside of a dream. And so I started wondering what the water represents for me. Is it peace? Is it beauty? Is it space to think and create? I mean, the sound of it settling something deep in my nervous system? I don't know what it is. Or is it just the fantasy that if I live near the water, I would suddenly become the kind of person who reads novels on the porch and never has laundry? There's a fine line, right, between dreaming and discontent. I mean, you can stand in a beautiful place and you can let it enlarge your imagination without allowing it to diminish the life that you already have. And honestly, the deepest version of that longing for me, it's Jesus. It just is. There's this beautiful scene after the resurrection in the Gospels that's recorded in John 21, where the disciples come ashore and Jesus has breakfast waiting for them on the beach. Yeah, I love that image. Because whatever house I live in, whatever view is outside my window, there's this place in my relationship with him where I'm always invited to come and sit a while and be fed and rest and enjoy his presence. And, you know, maybe I'll own beachfront property someday. Maybe I won't. But I never want to miss the table that's already set. I feel like in Jesus, I've got my beachfront property.

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0: 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Believe it or not, it just really brought me closer and gave me an authentic relationship with God. So I really appreciate this family, and I will always continue to listen.
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3: 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And I am but a little child, I know not how to go out or come in." In the beginning of his reign as king, Solomon was humble. This is the attitude that God desires everyone to have. This is the type of spirit that God blesses in a great way. God gave Solomon the wisdom he requested, and he also gave Solomon what he did not request. He gave him riches, honor, and promised him good health as long as he obeyed the Lord. God gives extra grace and blessing to those who are humble. He does the opposite to those who are proud. We should strive to be humble in all circumstances. James 4:6 says, "But he giveth more grace, wherefore he saith, God resisteth the proud, but giveth grace unto the humble."
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Because you're good. Man, just let that truth sink in for just a moment. I've got so many great songs to play for you today. I really do. But sometimes there's a song, you're just kind of like doing your thing, you know, going about your day, and you could let a lyric go by that your soul needed to hear. And I think I need to hear that one that Matthew West was just singing about. I need to hear it today. I need to be reminded on a regular basis that God loves me, not because of anything that I do, not because I'm worthy, but because He is good. So that takes away the whole pressure of performance that we put on ourselves. I mean, my gosh, you guys, it's not even 11 o'clock yet. Are you already putting pressure on yourself to perform for someone so that they like you or so that they love you? Don't let that lyric for that song just go by. Let's just sit on it for a minute and say, okay, God, I don't want to perform my way through this day. I want to show up as someone who is receiving love and overflowing with it so that I can give it out to other people. And I didn't have to earn it. I'm literally resting in it because of who you are and not because of me. Get the song you need today, all right? You'll find it. It's Bright FM. Here's Matt Powell.

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1: Are you grieving the loss of someone you love right now? Here's some hope from actor Andrew Garfield talking about grieving his mom.
2: We never get enough time with each other, right? No matter if someone lives till 60, 15, or, you know, 99. So I hope this grief stays with me, because it's all the unexpressed love that I didn't get to tell her. And I told her every day. We all told her every day. She was the best of us. This ticking clock that we all have, that we all know in somewhere deep down that life is sacred, life is short, and we better just be here as much as possible with each other, holding on to each other.
1: So much good stuff there. All right, number one, this idea that grief is love looking for some place to go. It's unexpressed love, which leads me to the second great point that he made, and that is, rather than trying to escape it or rush past it, Andrew Garfield said that he hopes the grief stays with him because it keeps him connected to his mom. I think that's beautiful. And then, of course, the last one is such a lesson for all of us. Time is short, you know? It's just a reminder when we're grieving that life is sacred and fragile and short, and let's make the most of the days that God has given us with the people that we love. Be fully present, put the phone down, lean into all of those moments together. See, grief doesn't get the final word. Sometimes the love that we've lost finds a new way to live through something beautiful that we create. Let's see what God can do with it.

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Apparently, I need to learn Mahjong now. Is that what's up? Hey, it's Tracy, Braid FM. It seems it's trending, right? Everybody's playing Mahjong right now. I've got friends and family that are doing it. And have you seen the Mahjong sets? They're gorgeous. Gorgeous little tiles that look like art. And this is where I know myself well enough that I am concerned because, see, I don't casually develop an interest. I develop an identity. You know, I'll take one Mahjong lesson, and by Thursday, I'll have the set. I'll have the matching mat. I'll have the carrying case. I will have Mahjong sweatshirts and maybe a little tile necklace. And then 3 months later, somebody's going to say, "Hey, Tracy, are you still playing Mahjong?" And I'll say, "Oh, about that." Listen, I have been here before. You know, there was the year that I was going to learn calligraphy. There was, oh gosh, the sourdough starters that briefly became a dependent that I had to claim on my taxes. The garden, where I discovered that plants actually require continued participation. So, friends, I've got a question for you. How do you know when a new interest is actually going to stick and something that you should invest in? How do you know? I'd love to hear from you and glean from your wisdom. Have you ever invested a lot of money and then just said, "Nah, not so much"? 844-944-5050.

0: perfectly.
1: Oh my goodness, I love this. So we've got like some true confessions going on right now. For those of us who have been excited about a new interest or a hobby and bought all the stuff before we realized if we actually liked the thing or not. I've got some names for people like us that do this. How about premature accessorizing? I think that works. Buying the identity before you're earning the hobby. Okay, so what do you think? Premature accessorizing? Are you someone that deals with that? I've got a lot of friends that are chiming in here. Sue Ellen, she says she got into jewelry making for a second and then realized that she loved buying the pretty beads way more than the stuff that she made. And that was the end of jewelry making. Let's see, Patty. Patty confesses her house is filled with scrapbooking supplies. So much paper. I love paper, pretty colors and patterns. It's also filled with colored pencils and sketch pads and watercolor paint and watercolor paper and acrylic paint and canvases. And she owns two easels. She said she really could, though, supply in elementary school with art supplies for a few years. So maybe there's a donation in your future, Patty. Maybe, maybe. Jane said, God bless her friend Lisa, who's always trying to teach her love of crochet. And so Jane invested a little, and she got a little pouch to hold some things that she made. But then she realized she hasn't touched it in months, and she was just thinking the other day that she should admit that it's not her and give it all back. I think about guitar, for example. I was 12 when I started teaching myself guitar, and it was a very basic, inexpensive nylon-stringed guitar, nothing fancy. But I loved it. I just kept playing it, kept learning, kept coming back to it. I fell in love. And once my mom realized, oh, she really likes this, she bought me a nicer guitar. And that love story has never ended. There's probably some wisdom in that, right? You know, let your interest earn the merchandise. Before you buy the $400 Mahjong set, play on somebody else's first before you purchase the new identity. See if you still want to do the thing when nobody's selling you the accessories, she said to herself. The hobbies that really become part of us, they usually survive the cheap nylon string guitar stage, right? So yes, please, somebody teach me Mahjong. But for now, keep me away from those monogram tile racks. I mean, have you ever done this? Have you ever invested a lot of money in a hobby only to abandon it a few months later? Oh, please do tell. I want to learn from you.

0: Ah, hope you're feeling that gratitude today. Hey, it's Tracy, Bright FM, and talking to my dear friend, David Paul, who, if you are familiar with that name, you know his voice. He's just been someone who's consistently held down the fort here at Bright FM for decades, literally mentored me in radio and life, and still a big part of our ministry. And Dave has something called walkingisfitness.com. It's a daily podcast that he does, resources to help all of us, whatever season of life you happen to be in, to get fit and strong. And so, Dave, we're wrapping up the summer here, and I know you've got some wisdom for us, like how we can finish up the month of August strong.
1: First off, I think it's important to know that I define the end of summer as the last day of August. For me, autumn starts on September 1st. And, you know, summer is a hard time for exercise, for fitness, even for a walking habit.
0: Oh my gosh. I want to lay on the sofa. It's been so hot. How can we finish the summer strong? We've been pushing against that heat and that humidity and that yuck. How can we do it, Dave?
1: I think the answer is in shrinking the goal so small that it almost feels impossible not to do it. My recommendation is just take a 5-minute intentional walk every day for the rest of August. And if that feels overwhelming, if that's like, oh no, I got to take a shower at the end of that, make it a 1-minute walk. Point here isn't the length of the walk, it's building the consistency that allows you to go into autumn with a little bit of momentum.
0: I love that. So you can still build momentum even if it's just 5 minutes. You can build momentum.
1: Oh, yeah.
0: And you even added in the option of, listen, if it's still too, you know, miserable outside, walk around the house.
1: Yeah. In fact, I just got an email this morning from a listener. Her consistent walking habit is walking in her bathroom in the morning.
0: What?
1: Which I imagine is not a huge bathroom. She's either walking in place or just back and forth. But it's not the size of the space or even the weather. It's that consistency. It's something that she does every morning because she's in the bathroom every morning. And it's just a great way to build a habit and build that consistency.
0: That's good. That reminds me of like habit stacking. You're already, you know, you got a habit that you do every day anyway, and you tack something new onto it, so that you kind of see them as a little package. Now, what do you have for us for September? Because this will get us through the end of August, but what can we do to set ourselves up for success for September?
1: Oh, on September 1st, we're starting the 10-minute September walking challenge. Mm-hmm. And very simply, it's make a commitment to walk 10 minutes every day or as many days as possible during the 30 days of September. I've got a 30-day fitness chain tracker that's free, and I'm offering that to listeners. You download it, you print it out, you hang it somewhere you can see it, like on your refrigerator, which I know sounds cheesy, but it really works. And it's 30 shoe prints connected together, and every time you take that 10-minute walk, you color in a shoe print. So that looking at that tracker actually becomes motivation. So you go from a 5-minute walk every day in August, or maybe even smaller, to 10 minutes a day in September. And here's the dirty little secret, Tracy.
0: Tell me.
1: Most people say that once they get started, they end up walking longer than 10 minutes.
0: Mm.
1: But the commitment of just 10 minutes feels really doable.
0: Yeah, it does. So guys, you want to try this with me? All right, first of all, go to Dave's website, walkingisfitness.com. Check out his daily podcast. It's super fun. It's like you're walking with a friend. Dave is a friend. And what do you think? Can we do 5 minutes a day, every day for the month of August, for the remainder of the month of August? And what do you think about 10 minutes a day for September? Who's in? Who wants to walk with me?

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Bright FM, it's Tracy, and it's time for our midday reset. Now, I have noticed something that happens as people get older. Okay, we stop paying attention to the back of our hair. I call it senior smashed hair, SSH. My grandmother, she could look lovely from the front, hair done, everything in place. But if you happen to walk behind her, it was clear that the back of her head had recently spent some quality time with a pillow. Here's the thing, nobody told her. And that makes me think there could be a midday reset in this, okay? What if we just do a better job of having one another's backs, literally and metaphorically, okay? There are things about ourselves that we just can't see from where we're standing. Sometimes it's smashed hair. Sometimes it's something more important, you know, a blind spot. Gosh, a dropped ball, something we missed, or the emotional equivalent of walking around with spinach in our teeth for 6 hours. Ever been there? What a gift to have people around us who notice and help without humiliating us, who just quietly say, hey, just so you know, who pick up the thing that we dropped without making a big speech about it, who help us show up as our best selves without turning our mistakes into public programming. You know, I think it's like God's grace. I mean, scripture says that he goes before us. He's our rear guard. He's all around us. His care isn't only out in front where we can see it. He surrounds us, even in the places that we can't see ourselves. And I just want to live like that, you know, to be someone who protects people from all sides and notices what they're missing and handles it with kindness and grace. And gosh, I pray people will do the same for me too. So with that in mind, Father, let's pray. Lord, help us to notice, to protect, to quietly care for the people around us, and to give us friends who will lovingly have our backs too, spiritually and emotionally, and when necessary, carry a hair pick just in case.

Bright FM, hey, it's Tracy. I know that song resonates with a lot of people, and sometimes you just need to declare what is true, that he is working good in all things who love him and who are called according to his purposes. So that thing right now that you keep like marinating on that's driving you a little nuts, what if right now you're just like, okay, I'm just going to believe you today, Lord. That song was for me. You are working it right now for my good. Thank you.

0: News ever. Yeah, the best news ever. We belong to Jesus, and there's nothing anyone can do anything about it. You know, once you belong to him, no one can snatch you out of his hands. Woo, that's some good news right there. Hey, I'm Tracy. How you doing, friends? Good afternoon. Dennis, what's happening?
1: I'm driving in my car, and I was listening to the walking challenge. I just wanted to point out that in my neighborhood, 5 or 6 years ago, I picked up a habit of going out on my lunch hour since I started working from home because of COVID, and we started picking up trash during my lunch hour. And now we have about 25, 30 people out tending the garden every day, and that adds, and I lost 35 pounds doing it.
0: Wow.
1: we call ourselves the Baltimore Trash Fairies, but we just go around picking up trash, and like I say, we were commanded to tend the garden. That's what we're out doing.
0: Oh, so. Dennis, my gosh, my heart. That is so fabulous. Where do you guys pick up trash? Where do you go?
1: The west side of Baltimore.
0: Okay. Are you
1: specifically
0: like
1: the Westgate Community Association?
0: Westgate Community Association. So is that kind of like near, I want to say like Edmonton Avenue, Kingsville. Frederick, Kingsville. Okay.
1: Edmonton Avenue, yep. Edmonton Avenue towards the Westgate Community Association kind of spans both Baltimore City and Baltimore County.
0: Uh-huh.
1: We now have probably 25, 30 people that go out and pick up trash, and they send me pictures of their kids picking up trash. But I lost 35 pounds doing it.
0: Wow. So you lost weight doing it. You got healthier. You inspired a movement of people caring for their community.
1: Yep, at 10 minutes a day. And like I said, we're all just out tending God's garden.
0: You call yourselves the Baltimore Trash Berries?
1: Yes, ma'am.
0: Do you have like a Facebook group or anything? Like, how can people reach you if they want to walk with you?
1: It's a small group, yeah. But yeah, if you just Google Baltimore Trash Berries, yeah, we're out there. We don't do a whole lot of social media and that kind of thing. But over the last 6 years, we've picked up about 40,000 gallons of trash.
0: My gosh, bless you. Bless you, bless you, bless you. Gosh, I love it. Listen, I want you to stay in touch with me, okay? Because I think this is like one of the coolest things I've ever heard. Thank you for tending God's garden and taking care of you. That's awesome.
1: All right, thank you.

0: kind of tearing up while saying this, but I just want to say how fortunate and amazing you guys' radio station is, and how much you guys have helped me through my recovering addiction and me patching up things with my daughter. 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
0: Every morning I listen to you guys, and it gives me hope that I can continue building a relationship with my daughter. I listen to it when she's in the car with me now, and it's just you guys do amazing work, and never stop bringing hope to people. You guys are making an impact, and I'm a living testimony to that. So I just want to tell you guys I appreciate it, and I'm going to continue listening for as long as you guys are doing it.
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3: Proverbs 3:32 says, "For the froward is abomination to the Lord, but his secret is with the righteous." This verse teaches us that God rejects a crooked and deceitful spirit, but he grants close fellowship and favor to those who live righteously before him. Habitual perverseness or crooked behavior eventually distort a person's ability to perceive truth. This person can't actually see things correctly. The froward man thinks he is sophisticated because he operates through deception, calculation, and scheming. He knows tactics, but not truth. He resists what is right and walks in deceit and rebellion. On the other hand, God entrusts his mind, his ways, and his fellowship to people whose hearts are aligned with truth. The righteous man may appear simple, even naive to the world, but he has communion with God, discernment, and inward clarity.
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Well, breaking news here. The jellyfish may finally be packing up and leaving the Maryland and Delaware beaches. Finally. And I've got mixed feelings about this. It's Tracy, Bright FM. I would just like to say this, okay? Thank you for visiting. Please do not come back soon. It's been a really highly unusual jellyfish summer along the Delaware, Maryland, Virginia beaches. Delaware beaches were reporting such huge numbers of stings, like lifeguards. In one weekend, there was 5,000 incidents of stings. What? I know when my family was there, there were so many people in our family that were getting stung, like day one, that the rest of the week, we just didn't go in the water. So, yeah, it's been a combination of things that have contributed to it. They've had really warm temperatures, higher than normal salinity, the conditions that the sea nettles love, apparently. But over this past weekend, Airdown Surf Fishing Club rated the regional jellyfish threat low, finally. And beachgoers have been saying that conditions seem to be improving and people are starting to go back in the water. So perhaps our gelatinous house guests have finally realized they have overstayed their welcome. And yet, you know, I have both respect and disdain for the jellyfish. Disdain because they can ruin an otherwise perfect afternoon with one invisible tentacle. And respect because, man, they're just amazing. They've survived mass extinction. They have no brain. They have no heart. They have no bones, which, I mean, honestly, that sounds less like an animal and more like somebody I dated back in the 90s. But okay, I'm just kidding. But here's the thing. Jellyfish are amazing, okay? Some species of jellyfish can glow. Some can regenerate damaged body parts. And one species of jellyfish can actually revert to an earlier stage of its life cycle, earning the nickname the immortal jellyfish. Marvel Comics, come on, there's an opportunity here. So yes, jellyfish, you have my respect. You're ancient, resilient, mysterious creatures that have figured out how to survive without a skeleton, a central nervous system, or any concern whatsoever for vacationers. But you have also spent the summer turning the Atlantic Ocean into a game of, is that seaweed or am I about to scream? So go in peace, be gone. You've made your point. And next summer, perhaps, consider vacationing somewhere else. Thank you.

0: 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She was 4 years old. And if it hadn't been for God, my church, and friends and family, I wouldn't have made it this far. And some friends introduced me to you guys, the station. And whenever I think about her, which is a lot, when you guys play different songs, it touches me.
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Bright FM, it's Tracy. You know, performance has been a part of my life for as long as I can remember. I was on a stage at 4 years old. I was always singing somewhere, always. And by the time I was 16, I was singing professionally. And decades, I performed in bands all over the place. And I loved it. It was fun. It was meaningful. I found great community and friendship. I also realized that I was basking in grace. God protected me during those years in ways that I didn't even understand at the time. I made so many mistakes, so many missteps. I came closer than I care to admit to making choices that could have completely destroyed my life. And then I came to Christ. And here's something I'm still learning. It can take a while to get the performer out of you. Because when you spent years, you know, being applauded, evaluated, watched, hired, rehired, praised, criticized, you quietly start believing that love works the same way. Do well and you're loved. Get it right and you're safe. Be impressive, useful, talented, and maybe you've earned your place. But listen, guys, that's not how Jesus works. And it's not how Jesus loves me. I don't have to nail the song. I don't have to hit the post. I don't have to walk off stage wondering, was that good enough? And I'm still understanding that and learning how to rest in it. But I will tell you, it feels really good to discover that I can step off the stage completely and still be loved by God. And so can you.

Bright FM. Hey there, it's Tracy. How are you, friends? Can you believe it is back to school time? I mean, are you ready to deal with this? Are you in it yet with your family? Some kids are already back. Some are on the cusp of going back. And it just gets me all up in my feelings. I feel nostalgic this time of year because honestly, I love back to school time and I love back to school supplies. Can you remember what was the one back to school supply that made you feel like you have got your life together? You know, I mean, for me, there is enormous psychological power in a fresh notebook of any kind. Honestly, still to this day, I will go into the back to school section of the Target. I love to pick out a fresh notebook, fresh paper. It's like the world of possibilities has opened up to me. All of these ideas. I've got a fresh notebook. I'm going to change the world. What was it for you? Maybe it was the 64 count Crayola box with the sharpener. I love the smell of those. I love it. How about the Trapper Keeper, anybody? Remember those? Lisa Frank folders, mechanical pencils, a brand new lunchbox, fresh white sneakers, that pencil box. Oh, man, I love a good old-fashioned pencil box that smelled like hope and plastic, you know? And then there was always one kid that showed up with a four-color retractable Bic pen, which, honestly, those are kind of the ultimate, aren't they? The retractable Bic pens that can write in red and green and blue and black. All right, the one school supply that made you feel like you had your life together. And if you could, you would order it on Amazon right now. What was it? 844-944-5050. We're talking back to school. Phone lines are open for you.

0: Yeah, rise up, write a thumb. Good afternoon to you. It's Tracy, and talking about back to school, all kinds of things. Back to school supplies, I love them. I want to go to Target and get some. I just really, really do. Book straps, do they still have book straps? I have no idea. What was the back to school supply that really made you feel like you just had your life together back in the day? How about you?
1: When you said book straps, it brought back a funny memory from when I was in fifth grade. The boy next to me had a book strap, and I didn't have one, but I thought, I think that would go around my waist, and it was made of thick, stretchy rubber.
0: Yeah.
1: And I stretched it and clicked it around my waist. I got it latched, but then I couldn't get my thumbs underneath there to stretch it just enough to get it back off. And he and I were laughing so hard, quietly, and the teacher wanted to know what was going on back there that was so funny. We both got punished, but I never did tell her what was funny. Because I had that elastic strap around my waist.
0: Oh, my goodness. Okay, I can only imagine, you know, trying to put one of those things around my waist now.
1: Right.

0: Bright FM. Hey there, it's Tracy. Talking about back to school supplies. Oh, the nostalgia. What was the thing that you had to have when you were in school? The back to school supply that was like number one on the list.
1: Oh my goodness, I had to have a lunchbox. Back then, they had all these goodies in it. They had like treats, they had like a thermos, yeah. And I mean, it was packed. So I had to have a lunchbox.
0: They were so much fun. Do you, Annette, how old are you? Do you mind me asking, how old are you?
1: Not at all. I'll be 53 this year.
0: What did Mom put in that lunchbox?
1: Oh, my goodness. My mom made tomato with sugar on it. I must have liked that. And sometimes, I was a weird kid. Sometimes I just like mayonnaise sandwiches, too. So her worst one that she would make, and I don't know why, but it would be peanut butter and butter together. And that was, oh.
0: Peanut butter and butter? That can't be bad. That sounds delicious. Now, do you remember what kind of lunchbox you actually had? Did you have like a TV show or a character or something?
1: Oh, yeah. I had to be Donny Osmond.
2: 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And I looked in my rearview mirror because I saw motion and the lady right behind me was doing the exact same thing. She was literally singing at the top of her lungs, raising her hands as well. And so I really wanted to make eye contact with her. Unfortunately, I didn't. But it was just a really amazing moment to see. 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
3: 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Lord,

0: It's Forrest Frank on Bright FM. You know, I love Forrest Frank. I love what he is doing, making great music. You know, the kids are just going nuts singing Forrest Frank songs. I'm quite sure that if I were somewhere between, I don't know, like 8 years old and 14 years old, I would have a big poster of Forrest Frank on my wall. I'm pretty sure that I would. Hey, it's Tracy, Bright FM, by the way. But I am not that age. But I will tell you this. We're talking about back to school supplies. Back in the day for me, it was the Partridge Family lunchbox. Oh, yes. It's like, what is this, 1974? Anybody remember this? If you are too young to remember David Cassidy and the gorgeous voice and gorgeous hair of David Cassidy, Partridge Family album, you should check it out. I think I love you. It's pretty profound. And that was definitely my lunchbox. I wish I still had that thing. Oh, my goodness. Back to school supplies. The David Cassidy Partridge Family lunchbox. Number one right there. How about for you? 844-944-5050.
1: My best friend, we grew up together and we've been friends since we were in elementary school. Mm-hmm. Her little son just started kindergarten this week and he's using his dad's lunchbox. So I thought that was really cool that they're passing it down through the generations.
0: Oh, I love that. Do you know what kind of lunchbox it is?
1: I do. It's a red Star Wars lunchbox and her son is just like enamored with Star Wars. And so it was so cute that his dad has a Star Wars lunchbox and he was able to get it out of his parents' attic. And he has a picture on her Facebook of their little son with his Star Wars lunchbox. I thought that was so cute.
0: Oh, I love it. I wonder if the Partridge Family lunchbox thing would ever make a comeback. I mean, Star Wars is timeless, right? I don't know. Are there Forrest Frank lunchboxes? Does anybody do the lunchbox anymore? Do you have to, like, get a nostalgic lunchbox that belonged to somebody else? Wouldn't it be kind of rusted by now? I mean, they used to be made of metal. I don't know.

0: Life moves fast. Deadlines, carpools, dinner, laundry, repeat. So when you need a moment to breathe, Bright FM is here.
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0: It's Carly Ann Taylor on Bright FM. Good afternoon to you, friends. Getting a little nostalgic here. I can't help it. It's back to school time. Am I the only adult that wants to go to Target and buy back to school supplies for themselves? Am I the only one? Come on, tell me I'm not alone. All right, so what's the back to school supply that you had to have when you were a kid? Linda?
1: Yes, I was born in 68, so I was definitely the 64-count crayon box with the sharpener.
0: Oh, I can smell it now. I just love the way those boxes smelled. Yes.
1: You know, my crayons had to be sharp, so. And I don't remember what kind of lunchbox I had, but, oh, yeah, David Cassidy and Lee Scarrett and Donny Osmond.
0: What?
1: Definitely. Right? But I did have, when I was 8, I got a bowling ball for my birthday, and I had Star Wars inscribed on it, engraved in it.
0: Wait a minute. A Star Wars bowling ball.
1: Yes.
0: Fantastic. I love it.
1: I want to praise you guys for a minute. Earlier, there was a story about a guy whose dad was, you know, having severe back pain, and it was just so sweet, and I just, you know, my heart felt for him, and I know you guys gave him such peace and comfort. Thank you for what you do.
0: Thank you, Linda. Thank you for that. Yeah, that was our friend Ryan, who calls.
1: Yes.
0: Yes, he calls me from time to time. He's so sweet.
1: You were so sweet with him, you know, when you explained what Make It Well means, and my heart goes out to stories like that. That's one of my favorite parts of Christian radio.
0: It's one of my favorite things, too, when people just share just a little spot of life with us, you know, what's going on, and we can be with them in it and maybe play a song that can help. I love to be able to encourage people in the Lord no matter what's going on.
1: Yes, ma'am. And one last note, now the song I Think I Love You is playing in my head.
0: You're welcome, Linda. You're welcome.
1: It was a great song. I love it.

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0: It brought me out of a really dark place. It helped my marriage. It helped my finances. Believe it or not, it just really brought me closer and gave me an authentic relationship with God. So I really appreciate this family, and I will always continue to listen.
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3: 1 Kings 11:3 says, "And he had 700 wives, princesses, and 300 concubines, and his wives turned away his heart." God had warned Israel not to intermarry with other nations because they would lead them into idolatry. God's standard for marriage has always been one man and one woman for one lifetime. Solomon's disobedience in this area became his ultimate downfall. His wives influenced him, and he tolerated and participated in idol worship. He also built places of worship for strange gods. We must remember that close relationships influence our spiritual direction. Knowledge and wisdom alone do not guarantee success. Disobedience will lead even the wisest person astray if left unchecked. Let's not simply accumulate knowledge about God and His Word. Let's obey Him and do what His Word says.
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1: Are you grieving the loss of someone you love right now? Here's some hope from actor Andrew Garfield talking about grieving his mom.
2: We never get enough time with each other, right? No matter if someone lives till 60, 15, or, you know, 99. So I hope this grief stays with me because it's all the unexpressed love that I didn't get to tell her. And I told her every day. We all told her every day. She was the best of us. This ticking clock that we all have, that we all know in somewhere deep down that life is sacred, life is short, and we better just be here as much as possible with each other, holding on to each other.
1: So much good stuff there. All right, number one, this idea that grief is love looking for some place to go. It's unexpressed love, which leads me to the second great point that he made, and that is rather than trying to escape it or rush past it, Andrew Garfield said that he hopes the grief stays with him because it keeps him connected to his mom. I think that's beautiful. And then, of course, the last one is such a lesson for all of us. Time is short, you know? It's just a reminder when we're grieving that life is sacred and fragile and short, and let's make the most.

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That's what he does. Dead things come alive in the name of Jesus. I know a name. Braid FM. Hey, it's Tracy. Good afternoon to you. And it's been sort of a theme today just in conversations that I've had with friends on the phone, some of our listeners that have called. It's been precious. But just being mindful of the days that God gives us, you know, tomorrow isn't promised. And I'm not saying that to be a downer, but just that, wow, what an opportunity we have today to make something beautiful, to make somebody feel loved and seen and known. Let's get after it today. What do you say? Here's Matt Hammett. It's Braid FM.

0: Yeah, he's working that thing right now that you just wish wasn't even a thing that you had to deal with, but God can work it for good in your life. He really can. We've seen him do it. Great FM. Hey, it's Tracy. Good afternoon to you, friends. We've been talking about back to school because, I mean, we're in it. Some kids have already started back first day today. Some start back next Monday. It makes me feel nostalgic. Like, I honestly want to go to Target and I want to wander in the back to school supply aisle and I want to pick up some Lisa Frank folders, you know, with dolphins and rainbows and leopards. I want to pick up some Mead composition books with the black and white marble cover. Yes. I want to pick up some pink pearl erasers that somehow survived our entire education while getting increasingly filthy. I don't even know how that happens. So what is the back to school supply that you absolutely had to have when you were growing up, when you were a kid? Diana.
1: I had to have a trapper keeper.
0: A trapper keeper. Oh, yes. Oh, yes. What was it about the trapper keeper?
1: You know what? It's got to be the Velcro. Like, that was, like, my favorite thing. Right. I didn't care what color it was. Right. It had to have Velcro. And then you were playing that song, I Think I Love You. And then it made me think about what we used to do. We used to go in my friend's camper and just, like, play Barbies. And we were like, we thought we were just so cute. Her name was Barbie.
0: What? So, oh, that's awesome.
1: It was Diana and Barbie. Of course, I was like a tomboy then, so she would always be like, we're supposed to be playing Barbies. I'm like, hold on, I gotta go climb a tree. I'll be back.
0: Now, see, Diana, I got to tell you, it is really good to have when you're a girl growing up, especially like, you know, back in the day, years ago, if you're a girly girl and you want to play with Barbies, you got to balance it out and have a great friend who also loves the sports, who we used to call them tomboy, yeah. Right? So I had a friend like that, too, my friend Stacy, and we had so many wonderful adventures together. We balanced each other out, you know? She would get me out there playing sports that I had no business playing, and I would get her playing Barbie, so we needed each other.
1: So it would be funny because she'd be like, why are you hanging out with my brother? I was like, because we're in the creek, and I like it. And then she would be like, when are you going to come over so we can play Barbies? And I was like, I don't know. Let me finish climbing this tree, or let me finish making mud pies.

Bright FM. Apparently, I need to learn Mahjong now. Is that what's up? Hey, it's Tracy, Bright FM. It seems it's trending, right? Everybody's playing Mahjong right now. I've got friends and family that are doing it. And have you seen the Mahjong sets? They're gorgeous. Gorgeous little tiles that look like art. And this is where I know myself well enough that I am concerned because, see, I don't casually develop an interest. I develop an identity. You know, I'll take one Mahjong lesson, and by Thursday, I'll have the set. I'll have the matching mat. I'll have the carrying case. I will have Mahjong sweatshirts and maybe a little tile necklace. And then 3 months later, somebody's going to say, "Hey, Tracy, are you still playing Mahjong?" And I'll say, "Oh, about that." Listen, I have been here before. You know, there was the year that I was going to learn calligraphy. There was, oh gosh, the sourdough starters that briefly became a dependent that I had to claim on my taxes. The garden, where I discovered that plants actually require continued participation. So, friends, I've got a question for you. How do you know when a new interest is actually going to stick and something that you should invest in? How do you know? To Mahjong or not to Mahjong? That is the question.

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now. Bright FM, it's Tracy, and it's time for our midday reset. Now, I have noticed something that happens as people get older. Okay, we stop paying attention to the back of our hair. I call it senior smashed hair, SSH. My grandmother, she could look lovely from the front, hair done, everything in place. But if you happen to walk behind her, it was clear that the back of her head had recently spent some quality time with a pillow. Here's the thing, nobody told her. And that makes me think there could be a midday reset in this, okay? What if we just do a better job of having one another's backs? Literally and metaphorically, okay? There are things about ourselves that we just can't see from where we're standing. Sometimes it's smashed hair. Sometimes it's something more important, you know? A blind spot. Gosh, a dropped ball. Something we missed. Or the emotional equivalent of walking around with spinach in our teeth for 6 hours. Ever been there? What a gift to have people around us who notice and help without humiliating us. Who just quietly say, hey, just so you know, who pick up the thing that we dropped without making a big speech about it, who help us show up as our best selves without turning our mistakes into public programming. You know, I think it's like God's grace. I mean, scripture says that he goes before us. He's our rear guard. He's all around us. His care isn't only out in front where we can see it. He surrounds us, even in the places that we can't see ourselves. And I just want to live like that, you know, to be someone who protects people from all sides and notices what they're missing and handles it with kindness and grace. And gosh, I pray people will do the same for me too. So with that in mind, Father, let's pray. Lord, help us to notice, to protect, to quietly care for the people around us and to give us friends who will lovingly have our backs too, spiritually and emotionally. And when necessary, carry a hair pick just in case.

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15th. Text the word events to the number 58228. How are you? Welcome to Monday. I'm Jack. In about 15 minutes, we're doing the Who Knew product review game. Give you a chance to win some merch from the Bright FM store. 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
1: Okay, super easy game. I'm going to read an online review. You got to figure out what the product is based on that online review. That's it. That's the game. Okay, here we go. 5 stars, the best exfoliator for the bath or shower. I've actually started growing my own, and I've heard you can eat them, but I will stick to using them for bathing. What is that? My neighbor was actually growing these. They're long, interesting. I don't know if they're eating them or using them for bath time. And anyway, you know what the answer is? If you do, text the word review to the number 58228. And you're going to get a link that comes back to your phone. 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That's how you're going to give your answer. Again, text the word review to the number 58228.
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10: 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Trying to wind down the rush hour, but also tracking the delays that are set in place now because of road work on I-95. Let's go northbound first, exit 77 to exit 80. The left lane is blocked. Southbound, they're setting up in the same stretch, so watch for delays in each direction. Road crews are set up on the Beltway. As you head past Liberty Road towards Security Boulevard, watch for that stop and go now before 795 because we have a crash reported within the delay, so it's putting extra pressure on that stretch of the Beltway. That's the outer loop. Inner loop slows as you approach the JFX. Road crews were setting up there as well. I-70 into Ellicott City, eastbound a bit of volume toward 29. Now look at your forecast, and not bad at all. In fact, in for a beautiful day. Sunny to partly cloudy, afternoon high of 80. Mainly clear overnight, low 59. Current temperature, 74 degrees. 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
2: Okay, back to the Who Knew product review game. My name is Jack. I guess we need to read the clue first. If you missed it, it was a 5-star review. If I can pull it up here. Computer glitch. Okay, here we go. The best exfoliator for the bath or for the shower. I've actually started growing my own. I've heard you can eat them, but I'll stick to using them for bathing. So what is that? Did you figure out the answer? Congratulations from Hanover, PA, Elizabeth, you got the answer. The answer is a loofah sponge. I didn't realize that you can eat them. Apparently so, in some cultures. I wonder what they taste like. Anyway, Elizabeth, enjoy the gift card. You have $25 to the Bright FM shop, and you can start shopping. 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I can't even believe I'm saying fall around the corner. 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
1: Big fat bears are coming up to homes in Harlan County, Kentucky, looking for a quick snack. Not the people who live in there, just what the people have been eating. It happened to Kendra North.
2: My sister started calling me at like 5 in the morning, and I declined her at least twice. And I answered the call, and she was like, there's a bear, and it just walked out of your house, and it came down your steps. It came and looked at me dead in the eyes on my side of the yard. My table is really thick glass, and it completely shattered it. She said she actually heard the table shatter from inside her house, and she thought that it was a car wreck outside.
1: So it turns out the bear was after the leftovers on the table.
2: I'm a little sad over my KFC.
1: I want to know, was it extra crispy or original? Wildlife officials say there are a few things you can do to thwart off bears from coming on your property.
3: You store pet food, or if you feed your dogs outside, just think about that. Make sure you're not leaving any out on the porch. And that'll keep the bear from just coming right in and getting an easy meal.
1: That's great. But Kendra, with the KFC, this bear opened up the door latch. I've just unlocked a new fear. How about you?
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12: 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Northbound side of I-95, you're slow from Caton Avenue all the way up towards the Fort McHenry Tunnel. Now on top of that, we're dealing with a crash closer to 295. It was quickly moved over to the right shoulder, but that's enough to cause a distraction, enough to cause a little bit of a delay, so be patient through there. Again, once you make your way past 295, you should be all right, but still quite crowded, and make sure you give them a little extra space if you see them over there on the right shoulder. Eastbound side of 70, crowded as you make your way onto the Beltway, but it's mostly just delays on that ramp. Pretty much up to speed otherwise. Outer loop of the Beltway, a little slow headed towards Liberty Road, a little slow on the inner loop of the Beltway headed down towards Towson. For the most part, I-95 is running smoothly, but be careful. If after making your way on the northbound side. There's a broken down car near White Marsh Boulevard. No visual of it, but again, as I always say, be careful if you're driving past them and you see them on the shoulder changing a tire or something. If you're able to, go ahead and step out of that far right lane just to give them a little extra room. Remember, you're in a two-ton vehicle driving 70 miles an hour and they're just a person. Headed northbound on the Pulaski Highway, you're a little crowded. Headed past White Marsh. Currently looks like we're sitting at about 79 degrees in Towson, 81 in Rosedale, and 82 in Baltimore. 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

Back to school time. Unbelievable. You know, there's still time for you to get a great savings on a Christian education for your kids. 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Like, for example, Granite Classical Tutorial, their Timonium campus. You can get 50% off 1 year of 4th through 8th grade tuition for the upcoming school year. That's pretty awesome. 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

0: My wife pointed out that there were school buses in the neighborhood, so a new season, I guess, officially upon us. I'm Jack on Bright FM. You know, kids are rediscovering childhood, like acting like they invented it. From what I'm reading, back to school fashion this year is carrying a lot of 90s influence. So you got bright colors, there's track pants, other throwback looks, and then teenagers are apparently showing more interest in analog and handwritten planners and notes. That's great news. Maybe they'll discover CDs or rediscover them, then rediscover malls, and then call in somebody's house and have to speak to their father first. And then eventually they'll invent the Trapper Keeper. We'll have completed the circle. They might just save us all.
1: 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And I look in my rearview mirror because I saw motion, and the lady right behind me was doing the exact same thing. She was literally singing at the top of her lungs, raising her hands as well. And so I really wanted to make eye contact with her. Unfortunately, I didn't. But it was just a really amazing moment to see. I was like, I'm not the only Bright FM listener out there.
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7: 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Northbound side of 95 is slow from Caton Avenue all the way up towards the Fort McHenry Tunnel. On top of that, we're dealing with a crash. Looks like this one's right by 295, right side of the roadway blocked off. Northbound side of 295 is slow from well before Waterview Avenue all the way onto Russell Street. For the most part, northbound 895 crowded from the 895 spur split all the way into the Harbor Tunnel. Eastbound side of 70, crowded on the ramp that takes you onto the Beltway. Of course, the inner loop of the Beltway is slow from I-95 over towards Wilkins Avenue. On and off the brakes as you approach Security Boulevard, and then you're slow as you make your way past the Harrisburg Expressway and over towards Towson. JFX looks good. I-95 looks great. For the most part, if you're headed on the northbound side, be careful. Looks like a broken down car up near the Veterans Memorial Highway, exit 77. Be careful through there. Between the beltways, looks like southbound BW Parkway is slow, headed down towards Route 32. I-95 is as well, but not nearly as slow. Currently, it's about 80 in Towson, 82 in Rosedale, and sitting at 83 degrees in Baltimore. 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

0: the left lane, it is the hammer lane. That's what I'm told. Not if you're my mother-in-law, though. She says, I know the speed limit, and this lane is the speed limit also. Technically, yes, but also no. I'm Jack on Bright FM. Here are the rules for the left lane.
1: If you're going slow in the left lane and I come up past you on the right, don't speed up. This is going to happen now. I know it's embarrassing to get passed on the right, but this, you brought us both to this situation, so you got to just let it happen. And some people I know are going to be like, why is it embarrassing to get passed on the right? I don't know if it's gentle parenting or you were sick during driver's ed. I don't know. But if you're in the left, you got to go faster. That's the thing to remember. If you're in any other lane, do literally anything else. I don't care. But if you're on the left, you just got to go faster.

0: and Jack on Bright FM. So what is it about the opposite sex that just amazes you? Donna says it's a man's ability to get major pieces of information and not have answers to 1,000 questions. Well, Donna, that is amazing, isn't it? Speaking for all men, we just don't need the details. This is a couple in their kitchen. They're chopping up vegetables for dinner, and he lays this little nugget out there.
1: Oh, I meant to tell you, Brian and Lisa broke up.
2: They broke up?
1: Yep.
2: What happened?
1: I don't know.
2: They were together for like 5 years.
1: Yeah, they were together a long time.
2: Yeah. So did he mention what happened?
1: No.
2: Did you ask why?
1: No.
2: You didn't even ask why?
1: No.
2: Did he say he broke up with her, she broke up with him?
1: No, he just said they broke up.
2: Why didn't you ask why? What did you say when he told you?
1: I was just like, oh, sorry to hear that, man.
2: What about the puppy? They just got a puppy a month ago.
1: I don't know.
2: He didn't mention anything about the puppy or who's taking the puppy?
1: No.
2: Wow.
1: Yeah, I think he's moving out.
2: He's moving out? Did
1: he
2: tell you that?
1: I think so. He is or she is. They're breaking up, so they're obviously not going to live together.
2: Well, thanks for telling me nothing.
1: I told you everything.
0: I think he told her an awful lot. That's how it goes, though, man. I've lived that.
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6: 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This proverb teaches that living godly often results in favor and protection, even from people who oppose us. This refers to a lifestyle of obedience, righteousness, integrity, humility, and wisdom when we align our daily decisions, our character, and actions with God's will as revealed in Scripture. It's not about perfection, but about a heart oriented toward God. When we walk rightly before God, he can turn hostility into peace, soften hard hearts, or restrain those who wish us harm. This doesn't mean we'll never face opposition, but it demonstrates divine intervention on behalf of the godly. 2 Chronicles 16:9 says, for the eyes of the Lord run to and fro throughout the whole earth to show himself strong in the behalf of them whose heart is perfect toward him.
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12: 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The inner loop of the Beltway is currently dealing with a crash on your approach towards the Perrin Parkway. That's exit 30. Looks like the right side of the roadway is blocked off. And hearing reports from our friends over at Maryland Department of Transportation, that part of the ramp towards the Perrin Parkway may be blocked off as well. So be prepared for that. Be prepared to have to take a different exit if that is the case. You've got delays back towards the Harrisburg Expressway. JFX is running smoothly. Inside the Beltway, of course, northbound side of 95 is still very slow from the Beltway all the way on to the Fort McHenry Tunnel. Of course, northbound 295 is slow. Northbound 895 is crowded from Brooklyn Park all the way over towards the Harbor Tunnel. You're slow leaving 395. If you're coming southbound towards the Beltway, you're going to be quite slow there. Expect to see extra delays on the outer loop of the Beltway between I-95 and 295. Inner loop of the Beltway is crowded towards Security Boulevard. It's currently 80 degrees in Towson, sitting at 82 in Rosedale, 83 degrees in Baltimore.
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12: mostly clear skies, going to hit a low of 60 later tonight. 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
1: Bright.

That's good news because I'm a little bit of a mess. You know, I'm Caleb. I'm not Caleb and John. See the mess I am? I'm Jack on Bright FM. That's Caleb and John. We have a Bright FM concert coming up for King and Country, the Most Beautiful Colors Tour. Oh, they spelled it English. Colors Tour. Should I just say it like that from now on? The Most Beautiful Colors Tour. Colors. Colors. They're going to be previewing some new music at the Lyric. So this is October 15th. And your old favorites, too. All your For King and Country favorites on The Most Beautiful Colors. See, now I can't say it under any other way. It's going to be like that. We are so happy that Brian and Patricia Geis Foundation for partnering with us, their local sponsorship of this event. After hearing this break, maybe they second guess that. We need volunteers too. 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So let me get the details to your phone. 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

0: So you're entering maybe a new school year with your kids, and you're thinking about last year, and it was chaotic and crazy, and you're wanting to do a new thing. Hey, I'm Jack on Bright FM. Here's a teacher who has some really great suggestions on how to win not only the school day, but the school year.
1: 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Think of a dedicated space where they have their schoolwork that is free from distractions to the extent possible. Think about consistency and scheduling. I know that during this time that school has been out, kids have probably been on alternate schedules, staying up late, sleeping in late. So getting kids back to a regular schedule as much as possible.
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9: 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The inner loop of the Beltway is currently dealing with a crash on your approach towards the Perrin Parkway. That's exit 30. Looks like the right side of the roadway is blocked off. And hearing reports from our friends over at Maryland Department of Transportation, that part of the ramp towards the Perrin Parkway may be blocked off as well. So be prepared for that. Be prepared to have to take a different exit if that is the case. You've got delays back towards the Harrisburg Expressway. JFX is running smoothly. Inside the Beltway, of course, northbound side of 95 is still very slow from the Beltway all the way on to the Fort McHenry Tunnel. Of course, northbound 295 is slow. Northbound 895 is crowded from Brooklyn Park all the way over towards the Harbor Tunnel. You're slow leaving 395. If you're coming southbound towards the Beltway, you're going to be quite slow there. Expect to see extra delays on the outer loop of the Beltway between I-95 and 295. Inner loop of the Beltway is crowded towards Security Boulevard. It's currently 80 degrees in Towson, sitting at 82 in Rosedale, 83 degrees in Baltimore. mostly clear skies, going to hit a low of 60 later tonight. 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

0: 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We're making hope louder. My name's Jack. A few minutes ago on the show, I played some audio of a teacher giving suggestions on how to make things a little less chaotic and getting from a summer routine back into a in-school routine. And I come across this. This little man has been in school for like one day, and here he is encouraging teachers. Listen to this.
1: School's amazing. This school that I have, just amazing. Because keep on pushing me, keep on going, keep on pushing to keep on going. The teachers, they do an amazing job. So, all y'all teachers out there, just keep on pushing, just keep on going.
0: Keep on pushing, keep on going. That's the best, isn't it? 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
1: Big fat bears are coming up to homes in Harlan County, Kentucky, looking for a quick snack. Not the people who live in there, just what the people have been eating. It happened to Kendra North.
2: My sister started calling me at like 5 in the morning, and I declined her at least twice. And I answered the call, and she was like, "There's a bear, and it just walked out of your house, and it came down your steps. It came and looked at me dead in the eyes on my side of the yard. My table is really thick glass, and it completely shattered it." She said she actually heard the table shatter from inside her house, and she thought that it was a car wreck outside.
1: So it turns out the bear was after the leftovers on the table.
2: I'm a little sad over my KFC.
1: I want to know, was it extra crispy or original? 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
3: If you store pet food, or if you feed your dogs outside, just think about that. Make sure you're not leaving any out on the porch. And that'll keep the bear from just coming right in and getting an easy meal.
1: That's great. But Kendra, with the KFC, this bear opened up the door latch. I've just unlocked a new fear. How about you?
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8: 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The person that is truly lacking is grateful for everything they are given. A full person may reject perfectly good food. 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But a person who knows his need finds even the hard, corrective truths of God's word precious. We must guard our appetite.
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16: 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Outer loop of the Beltway dealing with a crash. Three right lanes currently blocked as you make way down towards the BW Parkway. Plenty of delays back towards I-95. Stand by for that. Also, inner loop of the Beltway dealing with a crash near Bel Air Road. Right side of the roadway blocked off there. Delays take you back towards White Marsh. Be ready for those slowdowns. Outer loop of the Beltway reports of a crash near the Harrisburg Expressway with delays back towards York Road. Plenty of delays all over town right now. Do be patient with all of these. So far, if you're making your way on the southbound side of I-95, you are going to see some light volume on your approach towards the Beltway. You got slowdowns on the northbound side of 95 from the Beltway all the way into the Fort McHenry Tunnel. Standard delays on 895 from the spur split all the way into the Harbor Tunnel. Again, outer loop of the Beltway dramatically slow from I-95 down towards 295. Again, multiple lanes blocked off over on the right side of the roadway. A single lane gets you by over on the left-hand side. 78 degrees in Towson, 80 degrees in Rosedale, 81 degrees in Baltimore. Hitting a low of 60 degrees later tonight. 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

0: So Kenny is a retired Navy vet. He's 81 years old, and his granddaughter, Amanda, sets up a surprise ride for him, and he's trying to figure out what that is now.
1: Horses. I bet a Mylay Ford. Helicopter? I hope it ain't a Tesla.
2: I think your ride is pulling up here.
1: What? Oscar, my...
2: We're going for a ride in the Wienermobile.
1: Amanda, are you serious?
2: Did you expect this today?
1: No. Hi, how are you?
3: I'm great. How are you? I'm one of the hot doggers.
1: That is huge.
3: I know. Why not bring the Wienermobile to you?
0: She says, I want to be one of the hot doggers. I want to be Kenny when I grow old, man. That is awesome. Like, his face lights up. I've got the video of this moment in my Facebook group, Bright FM Afternoons. Amanda, you knocked it out of the park for your grandpa. Well done.

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0: I don't know if you caught the show earlier. Hey, I'm Jack on Bright FM, but I was all yippy skippy about this thing I've been watching on YouTube, and it's people that are doing magnet fishing. It's this high-powered magnet on a tether. You throw it out in the water, and people are finding like bicycles and cool knives and sometimes jewelry and things like that. And then I came upon this video. This guy's on the phone with 911.
1: I was just out doing some magnet fishing, and I'm pretty sure I just found an explosive.
2: Okay.
1: I called my buddy who's in the military, and he said it looks like a M31 heat rifle grenade.
2: And you found it in the water?
1: Yeah, I was doing it's a giant magnet. I was throwing out cleaning up some trash out of the river.
2: Just hang tight where you're at, and I'm going to send a deputy to you, okay?
0: The guy finds a rocket grenade attached to the end of his magnet. This is not the hobby for me. I don't want a hobby where I could die. You know, I don't want to pull things out of the water that go boom, boom, bang. All right, I'm out on that one. The Lord would call that discernment.
3: I'm kind of tearing up while saying this, but I just want to say how fortunate and amazing you guys' radio station is and how much you guys have helped me through my recovering addiction and me passing up things with my daughters. 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
6: Proverbs 13:11 says, "Wealth gotten by vanity shall be diminished, but he that gathereth by labor shall increase." This verse establishes a biblical position against gambling. The phrase "wealth gotten by vanity" refers to money gained through deceit, fraud, manipulation, or shortcuts. The word vanity carries the idea of something hollow, fleeting, or unsubstantial. Wealth gained dishonestly or irresponsibly usually disappears quickly. The phrase "he that gathereth by labor shall increase" describes consistent, honest, disciplined work. The picture is of gradual financial growth instead of instant riches. Things gained artificially tend to collapse. Things built patiently tend to endure. There is no verse that says, "Thou shalt not gamble." However, the gambler is trusting in chance to strike it rich or to win a prize. We should trust God to provide, not luck.
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12: 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Outer loop of the Beltway, dealing with a crash. Three right lanes currently blocked as you make way down towards the BW Parkway. Plenty of delays back towards I-95. Stand by for that. Also, inner loop of the Beltway, dealing with a crash near Bel Air Road. Right side of the roadway blocked off there. Delays take you back towards White Marsh. Be ready for those slowdowns. Outer loop of the Beltway, reports of a crash near the Harrisburg Expressway with delays back towards York Road. Plenty of delays all over town right now. Do be patient with all of these. So far, if you're making your way on the southbound side of I-95, you are going to see some light volume on your approach towards the Beltway. You got slowdowns on the northbound side of 95 from the Beltway all the way into the Fort McHenry Tunnel. Standard delays on 895 from the spur split all the way into the Harbor Tunnel. Again, out of the Beltway, dramatically slow from I-95 down towards 295. Again, multiple lanes blocked off over on the right side of the roadway. A single lane gets you by over on the left-hand side. 78 degrees in Towson, 80 degrees in Rosedale, 81 degrees in Baltimore. Hitting a low of 60 degrees later tonight. 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
0: I don't know why this story has come back around, but I remember it growing up. I saw it on TV. It was crazy. This was a truck driver who flew 16,000 feet into the sky in a lawn chair. Really happened. Larry Walters, he was 33, San Pedro, California, had dreamed of flying his whole life, so he buys 42 8-foot helium weather balloons, ties them to a Sears lawn chair, straps on a parachute, packs a BB gun to pop balloons to descend, CB radio, and we'll just say some beverages. He expected to float a few hundred feet above his backyard, so he gets ready to cut the rope, but when he does, he shoots up like a rocket, 16,000 feet in the air. And he drifts directly into the main approach path for LAX Airport. Two airline pilots radioed the tower. They had just passed a man in a lawn chair holding a gun. And for 45 minutes, he floated over Los Angeles like freezing cold. And he was too scared to shoot the balloons because he thought he might fall. So finally, very tentatively, he starts popping balloons one by one and slowly makes his descent. He lands tangled in power lines in Long Beach, causes a blackout. Police arrest him. They asked him why he did it. Listen, I don't condone this, but I love his answer. He says, a man can't just sit around. The FAA fined him $4,000. He became a national folk hero. And yes, Lawn Chair Larry inspired the movie Up.

0: Yes, he is. CC Winans on Bright FM. My name's Jack. You know, it's good to look up at the skies and say, Lord, you were with me in the middle of that storm. You sustained me through all of that craziness. I'm going to give you the glory, give you all the honor. This is my friend Nisi.
1: I just want to give God all the praise for what I've been through, and I never gave up hope.
0: Yes, ma'am. Tell us the story. What did God do?
1: I had lost my son back in 2020, and I had to move from the house, which was devastating, but I couldn't stay there any longer because that's where I lost my son. And I prayed and prayed and prayed, you know, for God to direct me in the right path of finding a new house. And he did that.
0: Oh, that's amazing.
1: Yes, I tell you, I've been through some storms, and God has brought me through a lot of those storms.
0: I know. You know, I think about Peter walking on the water. And he's walking toward Jesus. I mean, he's on top of the water. And then he starts to doubt. But guess what? Jesus is right there to pull him through. And we get like that, don't we?
1: Yes. God is so faithful. He is so faithful. And he answers prayers. And I just can't thank him enough.
2: 10 years ago, I lost my granddaughter. She was 4 years old. And if it hadn't been for God, my church, and friends and family, I wouldn't have made it this far. And some friends introduced me to you guys, the station. And whenever I think about her, which is a lot, when you guys play different songs, it touches me.
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10: 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Traffic around Baltimore looking all right. Very few incidents so far. One major one is going to be on the northbound side of I-95. Inside the Fort McHenry Tunnel, looks like in 4-3 specifically, the right lane is blocked off. That's causing delays back towards the toll plazas. And you got delays back towards about Route 2 and South Hanover Street. Be ready for those slowdowns. 895 is a solid choice. No real delays there headed into the Harbor Tunnel. There was an earlier incident on the southbound side of 95 near 150 Eastern Avenue, but it looks like that may have cleared up nicely. No major delays headed towards that point. Bellway traffic looks good towards Security Boulevard. No issues on the JFX. No issues on the Harrisburg Expressway. I-95 northbound had reports of a broken down car soon after Mountain Road, but I'm not seeing any delays there any longer, so you should be good around there. But if you see them over on the shoulder, make sure to give them a little extra room. It's always quite nice to do so. I-95 BW Parkway looking good. No issues on 97 as you make way through Glen Burnie or points south down towards Millersville or Crownsville. Currently sitting at about 76 degrees in Towson, 79 in Rosedale, 79 degrees in Baltimore. 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

0: I was just driving down the street and I was just, you know, singing and I was raising my hands. And I look in my rearview mirror because I saw motion, and the lady right behind me was doing the exact same thing. She was literally singing at the top of her lungs, raising her hands as well. And so I really wanted to make eye contact with her. Unfortunately, I didn't. But it was just a really amazing moment to see. I was like, I'm not the only Bright FM listener out there.
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1: Just as we can use harsh or thoughtless words to break people down, we can use kind and well-chosen words to build others up. Today on Turning Point, Dr. David Jeremiah continues his look at the tongue's awesome capacity with a focus on the positive impact our words can have on those we love. With the conclusion of his message, Power Up Your Words, The Power of the Tongue, here's David.
2: You know, every one of us as Christians should have to take a repeated course on this throughout our Christian life, because while we know what we should do and we know how important it is that we keep our discussion the way God would have it to be and use our tongue in a way to build people up and not tear them down, we often fail. And we fail because we don't keep it before us. The Word of God will keep it before us. Proverbs keeps this subject before you. It's one of the prominent subjects in this book. And we bring this to you because we know God wants us to take time to consider what we say and not say things and let things come from our mouth that are hurtful and cause damage to other people. You can say words, but you can't take them back. You can ask for forgiveness, but it doesn't erase the word. So we're learning about that from the book of Proverbs. And today is part two of Power Up Your Words, The Power of the Tongue. We'll get to it in a moment. Don't forget that during the month of August, our resource is the book, God's Heart for Israel. We've been telling you about it. It's a wonderful treasure to have, especially at this time as we face the growing sense of anti-Semitism in our country. Ask for your copy of God's Heart for Israel when you send your gift to Turning Point today. And before we get into our lesson, let me just say to our friends in Canada how blessed we are to have you as a part of this program. And we want you to know that when you give to Turning Point, your gift goes to the office in Canada. It doesn't come to the United States. The Canadian money stays in Canada, helping us on the Canadian stations that carry this program. And the production and distribution of that is funded by your gifts, and we're so thankful. Your gifts don't come across the line to America. I'm not sure that would be wrong, but I want you to know that Canadians give money to the Canadian Ministry of Turning Point, and we want to thank you so much for doing it. God bless you. We love our friends in Canada, and we notice there's a special love on the part of Canadians for the Word of God, and that makes it very special for us to have this ministry together. Now, here is today's lesson on powering up your words, the power of the tongue.
3: There are many people who have never set fire to a man burned at the stake, who have never clapped their hands at the shrieks of those who in agony are being torn apart by some lion in a coliseum. There are people who have never beat the drums to drown out the agonizing cry of those who were offered to the fiery god of Molech. But there are people without number who assassinate friends and neighbors and acquaintances by untrue talebearing, vicious and evil words. I don't think there's any one of us who has been free of feeling the sting